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Good evening once again, ladies and gentlemen. Welcome back to Performance Racing Network's ongoing coverage of the NASCAR O'Reilly Auto Parts Series Charbroil 300. We are continuing to wait out a weather delay here. Track drying is still ongoing right now, and they are making headway with that progress. Most of the racetrack is getting to the point where it's turning light gray, which is a great sign. There are good days and bad days and going half mad days, and we've got the latter of those going on right now. Because while track drying is taking place and we're making great progress, problem now, there's a little fog that's rolling in over the Charlotte Motor Speedway. We're going to continue to wait this one out. The lights are on. There's still fans in the grandstands. And we're expecting to get cars on the track, hopefully, much sooner rather than later. We'll be back at the bottom of the hour with another update. This is the Performance Racing Network from Charlotte Motor Speedway.

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stations along the network line. 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

stations along the network line. 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

Welcome back to Charlotte Motor Speedway, where track drying continues and is making progress as we are 33 laps into the Charbroil 300 O'Reilly Auto Parts Series race. The track is not quite yet ready for racing conditions, but we hope that it is here shortly. We have not had any moisture falling from the sky or coming in. We do have a heavy fog over the speedway right now, however. The Toyota Tundra track drying team, jet dryers are on the racetrack, Elgin sweepers, blowers, and everything they can do to bring this back to racing conditions. We've completed 33 laps of this O'Reilly Auto Parts Series race, and we hope to go back to racing here soon. We're going to send it back to our local stations and come back 30 minutes from now at 10 o'clock Eastern Time with another update. We are hopeful here at Charlotte Motor Speedway as track drying continues to resume the Charbroil 300 here at Charlotte coming up sometime tonight.

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stations along the network line. 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

0: Welcome back to Charlotte Motor Speedway. Race fans, we have the best news we've had all night long.
1: Engines of fire, the NASCAR O'Reilly Auto Parts Series cars are headed back out onto the mile and a half Charlotte Motor Speedway. Normally when you think red flags, you count it in minutes, maybe a half an hour or so, but this one's going well over the hours, Mark.
0: Yes, it has. Alongside Alex Hayden, my name is Brad Gilley. We've got a great crew who has just toughed it out all day long here today, as well as several race fans and our affiliate stations. We thank you so much for joining us here for the Charbroil 300. Andrew Curlin covering the action in the turns, along with Pat Patterson. We have Alan Cabana, Wendy Venturini, and Brent McMillan. We've completed 33 laps of this 200-lap race, the Charbroil 300, and we've been under caution for only two times now, once for a spin for Harrison Burton on lap number two. No damage to his race car, just needed four new tires. Then they threw a competition caution at lap 25, and that's when wet weather came in. Justin Allgaier was leading after the pit stops from the competition caution. Connor Zilich will restart second with Corey Day, Brandon Jones, and Ross Chastain rounding out the top five. And Alex, it's foggy right now, but we have cars on the racetrack.
1: Yeah, and that's the thing. The radar is clear. We don't really have any chance of rain to speak of at least until 4 or 5 a.m., and then there's another bump up in percentage up to around 50%. We should be obviously well done by then, and counting sheep and all the good stuff that comes along with it. That being said, there has been some fog to roll in. We can still see the entire circuit. There's two things that come into play when there is fog. The NASCAR race control, which is a floor below where we're sitting right now in the PRN booth, they have to be able to see the entire racetrack. And the spotters on the rooftop, just to our left, must be able to see the entire racetrack as well. Thumbs up all the way around. We're hoping to go green flag racing to resume this here in just a couple of more circuits.
0: Yeah, the great thing, the Musco lighting system they have here at Charlotte Motor Speedway, it's doing its job. 1992 is when the original lighting system was installed here at Charlotte. That's when we had the One Hot Night All-Star Race, and we've seen a lot of excitement under the lights for many, many years to come. Let's take a survey of our turn announcers. We will start things off with Andrew Pickles curling up in turns one and two. What is your sight line look like, Andrew?
2: Thank you, Brad. I'm glad I can hear you because I'm looking at the booth, but I can't see it. The clouds have come to us, that's for certain. It is foggy on my end of the racetrack. Turns 1 and 2, 24 degrees of banking. As I pick the cars up in turn number 1, I can make out some colors and some numbers, but it's still a little bit of a challenge for visibility. But this racetrack is looking great. It's looking dry. Those jet dryers just a few minutes ago turned off, which was a beautiful sound to hear. So that's my visibility. I'll say I am dry, and I'm looking forward to it. Pat, are you dry? What's your view like?
3: Well, I'm up on the very roof, as high as you can get up here as far as Charlotte Motor Speedway goes, and I can see them pretty clearly with the help of a nice pair of binoculars, which I will be utilizing throughout the evening. The field right now being pulled into turn number 3. Same thing, there's a lot of fog. It's hard for me to see. If I'm trying to look at the entrance to turn 1, it's really hard for me to see that far down there. However, once they come under the big TV screen here on my end of the racetrack, as they approach turn 3, I've got a real clear sight line of them. And as Andrew was just talking about, racetrack's in good shape. There are a few of what I would just say damp spots that should not have any interference, certainly not in the racing groove. Down on my end of the racetrack, I talked about this earlier tonight, it's very, very rough and very, very bumpy. And that, of course, has not changed, and it'll be a big challenge for these cars. But I think we're ready to go, and it's like Alex and Brad were just talking about. As long as the spotters can see what's going on, then we can safely get out here, make some laps, and entertain these fans.
1: Pit lane is open as the red flag was lifted. We're back under what is considered a normal caution period. So the field has gone around. The pit lane is opened up. Looks like only one or two cars have elected to come in deeper in the field. Jeb Burton gives up his 20th place spot in line to come to the pit lane. But the majority of the field came to pit road on lap number 28. That was at the competition caution, and everybody came in. So not everybody's electing to come in this time by. So why don't we take a swing down the pit lane and hear from our Napa pit reporters to get a thought about what we expect here, as we're only down to 10 laps to go now in stage number 1, starting with Brett McMillan.
4: Well, one of the guys that we got was concerned and really anxious to get going again is Jesse Love. Had a poor pit stop as we right before Alex, during that before the red flag came out, and really anxious to get back out there. He was not happy when he got out of the car. He really wants to get out there and get going again and make up some of that lost ground. Let's go back down to Wendy Venturini.
5: Well, my report on this end of pit road is from the spotters, and it sounds like it's okay. It sounds good from the spotters' report.

0: good enough to start this race, and we're going to give it a go, and that's all we're asking for. Also, I heard some reports that we don't have, we have enough fuel right now not to come down pit road, but at the end of the stage, we will be pitting. Alan Cavana.
1: Yeah, Connor Zilich in the one team, eager to get this thing started. His crew chief, Rodney Childers, just trying to estimate how many green flag laps they'll have before the end of the stage. You know they're going to be charging, trying to get those stage points. It's going to be fierce as they race toward the end of stage one, but everyone, yeah, good on fuel. They're checking the visibility. Everyone checking with the spotter, all the turns, everything. Sounds good to go down here.
2: Thank you very much to our Napa Auto Parts Pit reporters, Brett McMillan, Wendy Venturini, and Alan Cavana. A lot of excitement now, Alex Hayden. We've waited all day. We had 45 minutes worth of Cup Series practice, 33 laps of O'Reilly Racing, and now we're back underway with a lot of wet weather in between.
3: Yeah, we are, but, you know, that's just it. The drivers have been kind of milling around. Some may have taken a cat nap down there awaiting to see it, but as we come down to the line, one to go before we go green flag racing. That means the drivers will choose their lane to restart in. Justin Allgaier wasting no time. He went straight to the bottom of the racetrack before the start-finish line. So Allgaier will go to the bottom. Looks like everybody's just going to alternate inside and out. No big shakeup at the front of the field.
2: Yeah, and they are lined up behind that Toyota Camry pace car, and they have fresh tires. It's strange to think that about, I don't know, 4.5, 5 hours ago, they came down pit road during the competition caution, and they've been sitting under covers with their fresh tires and their Sunoco race fuel, and now they're about to get out there and go green flag racing. Alex, here's the other question. We did have practice, and we did have a little bit of racing with the O'Reilly Auto Parts Series, but we never had a driving rain. And the freshness of the racetrack, has all the rubber been washed off or blown off in this case? What's it look like?
3: Well, that's the key. I don't think the water had any effect on the rubber. What I do think, though, is the air titans that were blowing down. The Toyota Tundra track drying team, it's compressed air, high-pressure air that blows down there to get the moisture off the track, then the jet dryers that go over it. And it's not uncommon to have a little kerosene or jet fuel that leaks out, just a small amount. So there may be some slick spots out there, but overall, rubber should be just fine. I think we're going to be good to go.
2: We're about to head into the Echo Park Automotive Restart Zone. 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The Toyota Camry pace car is about to make that hard left turn onto pit road, and we're about to go back to racing. Justin Allgaier on the inside. He is the control car. Connor Zilich to his outside as we hit the restart zone. Justin Allgaier gets a nice jump on Connor Zilich, but Zilich actually able to pull up to his door as the entire field will race back into turn one.
4: The rain is gone, but the field thunders back into turns one and two. Allgaier now with a good jump over Connor Zilich. He'll take the lead. Zilich is in second. The battle is on for third. It's Corey Day down low. Brandon Jones on his outside.
5: They are stacked up in a big way back there. Third, fourth, fifth, sixth, and seventh. Everybody sorting it out, but it's going to be Allgaier that's going to lead them all four.
3: Further back, Brandon Jones gets hip-checked up the racetrack. He's going to give up the number four spot. In jeopardy now, losing position number five because Brent Cruz has kicked the inside lane door wide open.
4: That was a sketchy moment. They were three wide for a moment, but now it's Brandon Jones on the outside. Brent Cruz looks to his inside, and they are side by side. They actually bang doors down the back straightaway. Two Jenkins teammates.
5: They stay side by side now, entering in turn three. Front four guys are all nose to tail down at the bottom of the racetrack. Everybody else still trying to sort it out all four.
2: Those front four is Justin Allgaier, Connor Zilich. Then we have Corey Day, Ross Chastain, and now move Brent Cruz up into the fifth spot.
4: And I want to say the battle for the lead is heating up. Connor Zilich has gotten to the back bumper of Justin Allgaier. Call it two car lengths and closing for Connor Zilich further back. Brent Cruz is making some moves, and so is Sam Mayer.
5: Here comes Zilich now right to the back bumper of Allgaier. They go down to the bottom of the racetrack. Battle for second and third. Here's Zilich looking underneath, trying to make a pass all four.
3: Justin Allgaier gives him the bottom side of the racetrack. Zilich happily obliges. Connor Zilich at the line by half a car leads this lap. They race back to turn one, down to five to go in the stage.
4: It's a sprint to the finish to end this stage. They're still side by side. Allgaier's going to get a great run through the middle of the corner. Clear Justin Allgaier back to the lead. Zilich is going to have to rack it up again.
5: Allgaier with a great exit out of two. Set him up nicely now to lead the field back into three and four. Allgaier bottom of the racetrack. Then it's Zilich finish day.
2: Justin Allgaier has outscored the O'Reilly Auto Parts Series by a lot, most of those coming in the form of stage points. He wants to win another stage here. Four to go in stage one.
4: Connor Zilich has reeled Justin Allgaier back in. It took him half a lap to make a move again, but he's once again one.

0: car length and closing in on the race leader, Justin Allgaier, down the back straightaway.
1: One of the fastest cars now would be Ross Chastain, who's approaching the bumper of Corey Day, looking at that third spot. Up front, though, Allgaier goes upstairs and blocks Zilich.
2: Blocks the air off the nose of Connor Zilich. However, Connor quickly gives a flick to the steering wheel to the bottom. Corey Day's got a full head of steam. Day pulls in. It's a four-car battle now for the top spot.
0: Suddenly, four cars are under a blanket here at Charlotte Motor Speedway. Zilich has the lead. Corey Day is in second. Justin Allgaier trying to figure out what happened. He's going to go now to second and set his sights on the leader again.
1: Corey Day is going to have to go after Allgaier down at the bottom of the racetrack. Can't get anything done there. Here comes Brent Cruz. And it's going to be Zilich up front.
3: Ross Chastain has tried to drive into the mix right here. Connor Zilich leading right now. We've got two to go here in stage number one. Ross Chastain trying to take away second from Allgaier.
0: They're side by side for second. Chastain is down low. Allgaier runs the middle groove of the racetrack. Chastain going to try to clear Justin Allgaier here. He can't, but there's still one bumper car length off the race leader.
1: Chastain's got a very fast car. That number nine going to work on that second spot right now. Trying to make the move. Zilich up front as they work all four.
2: They make their way up off of the corner. Back down to the line. We'll begin the final circuit of stage number one. Zilich by four car lengths. Ross Chastain to the inside of Justin Allgaier for the runner-up spot.
0: Chastain had speed under the sun and is fast under the lights. He continues to work on the champion of the series, Justin Allgaier, but Allgaier's going to get a great run off the corner. Clear Allgaier to second.
1: Chastain got a little bit loose off of two. That gave Allgaier the opening. He moves back to the second spot. Front four cars now. Middle of turns three and four. Bottom of the racetrack.
3: Green and white checkered flag will go in the air. This will end stage number one. Connor Zilich will take the 10 points for that number one team. Justin Allgaier will finish second. Third will be Ross Chastain. Corey Day fourth. Then it's Sam Marin fifth. Jesse Love in sixth. Seventh, Brandon Jones. Rajah Carruth eighth. Brent Cruz ninth. And Sheldon Creed, the final car to collect a stage point here in stage number one at Charlotte.
4: 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The thinkers and the doers. For old friends and new. Coca-Cola, for everyone. 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
2: We welcome you back to Charlotte Motor Speedway as we work the caution flag for the third time here in tonight's race because of the end of stage number one. Connor Zilich picked up the stage win. Justin Allgaier was second. Now Justin Allgaier has finished in the top five in 25 of 29 stages this year.
3: Alex, anytime we have rain have an interference in a race, it seems like they stay pretty calm till we get to the end of stage two or past the halfway point. It looked like they were racing for the All-Star $1 million.
2: Yeah.
3: When we resumed.
2: These drivers have been sitting around just like everybody, wanting to get right back at it, chomping at the bit. They knew they had a quick run before a caution flag came out. So run hard, figure out what your car is going to do, even though it's been sitting for a while. Get a refresher on your race car, but I think we're going to settle into a nice rhythm here. Once we wrap up, when pit lane opens up, we get back under the green flag.
3: And pit road is open. We'll find out if we have any takers. They do have enough Sunoco fuel to make it to the end of stage number two. And when pit road does open, we'll see how busy our pit reporters will be, sponsored by Napa. Safety starts underneath. Napa has the undercar solutions you need to stop issues, go further with repairs, and grow your shop. Keep undercar under control at Napa. So the entire field is going to decide to come down pit road. They are led by Connor Zilich, and Connor will come straight to you, Alan Cavana.
11: And Zilich started this race off tight, but in that short run, he said he was just a little 2-3 in the rear, so they're going to make an air pressure adjustment on the right rear to tighten that car up just a bit. They like where they're at with the speed, Wendy Venturini.
12: The tires fell off quite a bit for Sam Mayer, but he had raced his way up to the fifth position. He was tight. They are going to free him up with air pressure, four tires and fuel. Brett McMillan.
13: No rear grip for Justin Allgaier. They gave him a chassis adjustment, topped him off on fuel. No tires on this stop. Also, Corey Day came in. He said that he needed a little more grip in the right rear himself. They gave him a four-tire change, topped him off with Sunoco fuel.
3: Battle off of pit road. Austin Hill is the one who comes off first. He actually gains a spot. Connor Zilich comes off second, followed by Corey Day, Jesse Love, and Ross Chastain. How about that, Alex Hayden? Austin Hill, a nice little jump for him.
2: Yeah, it was. Good pit work down there by that Richard Childress Racing team. Some drivers elected to stay on the racetrack, though. Blaine Perkins elected to stay on the track, as did a handful of other drivers. J.J. Yaley stayed out. David Starr and Dawson Cram elected to stay on the racetrack. They're all on the lead lap, so we'll find out if they just wanted to stay out this lap and come in when pit lane was less crowded, or if they're going to try to stay out there and pull a little strategy here.
3: I do want to make one correction. Justin Allgaier, actually the first one off of pit road. Austin Hill came off second. Looking at the graphics, I had one name on top of another instead of that. But for Austin Hill, they moved up nine spots. Obviously, some pit strategy going on right there. So Connor Zilich will now have to restart third. Fourth will be Corey Day. Fifth, Jesse Love. Then Ross Chastain and Brandon Jones when we go back to the green flag. And when we get the field reset as well as they're coming back across the start-finish line momentarily, we'll be able to give you a full field rundown before we go through the Echo Park restart zone for stage number two.
2: Yeah, so three of those four drivers I mentioned that stayed on the racetrack just now came to pit lane. Blaine Perkins is the lone wolf. He stayed out there. Blaine was last on pit road back on lap number 35. Right when we came back out from the red flag and pit lane opened up, he came in and topped off with Sunoco fuel.
3: So Blaine Perkins will restart as the control car, unless they should decide to take him down. But going to be interesting. And look, they didn't really run that many laps on their tires once we went back to green compared to what happened after that competition caution. Let's give you a rundown brought to you by Hunt Brothers Pizza, where we love racing and we love pizza. 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Justin Allgaier second. Third, Austin Hill. Connor Zilich will restart fourth. Corey Day fifth. Sixth will be Jesse Love. Seventh, Dawson Cram. Ross Chastain eighth. Brandon Jones ninth. Tenth is Sam Mayer.
2: Then it's Brent Cruz in 11th. William Sawalich is 12th. Sheldon Creed 13th. Taylor Gray is 14th. And Rajah Carruth goes 15th. Patrick Staropoli is 16th. Ryan Sieg 17th. Carson Quapel 18th. Sammy Smith is 19th. And Cole Custer 20th.
3: As the fog gets a little thicker here at Charlotte Motor Speedway, we'll continue our rundown. Harrison Burton, 21st. Josh Balicki is 22nd. 23rd, Jeb Burton. 24th is Parker Retzloff. Dean Thompson is 25th. 26th, Anthony Alfredo. 27th, Jeremy Clements. J.J. Yaley, 28th. Leland Honeyman is 29th. And 30th, Brendan Poole.
2: We get the one to go this time by. Austin Green is 31st. Kyle C. goes 32nd. LeVar Scott is 33rd. Andrew Patterson is 34th with Ryan Ellis 35th. Joey Gase being scored 36th. Nathan Bird is 37th and David Starr 38th. All 38 are on the lead lap.
3: And I mentioned, Alex, the fog is getting thicker here. That makes our visibility a little challenging. That makes the visibility for Andrew Kurland and Pat Patterson a little challenging. But we're going to follow the action here, and this should be a wild ride here in stage number two with Blaine Perkins being the control car on the restart.
2: There'll be 39 laps to go in stage number two once they come back around to the Echo Park Automotive restart zone to take the green flag. So stage number two, we'll find out if these drivers behave here in stage number two after this round of pit stops.
3: It's going to be very exciting to see what happens here. Pat Patterson, I know the lights are out on the Toyota Camry pace car, but from our vantage point, that's about all I know.
1: Well, and honestly, Brad, to be perfectly honest, I have never in my 40-plus years of doing this ever seen it this as far as the fog goes. But they're lined up. The pace car's got the lights off. We're going to restart. Blaine Perkins is up front, and we're going to turn them loose and see what happens. Justin Allgaier is right up here as well. Austin Hill is there with Zilich to his outside. Pace car hits the pit road. We are about to get into the restart zone.
2: The Echo Park Automotive restart zone. Every car, happy owner. Echo Park Automotive. Here they come into that restart zone, and they're back on the loud pedal. Green flag is in the air. Blaine Perkins on the inside lane has a challenge to the outside in the form of Justin Allgaier. They're going to now race their way back to turn one.
0: Perkins actually got a great jump. It will now be Allgaier who's able to surge ahead as Perkins down low holds up Connor Zilich. They're going to go 3-1 behind him, but Justin Allgaier clears the lead.
1: Wow, everybody trying to sort it out right now. Allgaier down to the bottom. We got cars that just hit the wall hard here in 3 and 4. I know that Brandon Jones is in this one and a couple of other cars. Looks like Brent Cruz has also got a piece of this. Kyle Sieg was in it. As I look down at these two cars, it is the 19 and the 20 for sure, and they are stopped dead here in the middle of turns 3 and 4.
2: Harrison Burton, the other driver involved in the incident in the dead-on tools entry, he's got significant damages, wrinkled up the nose of that black and white Toyota, and the safety trucks are on the scene. The window net has been dropped on the Brandon Jones car. Tough, tough break there as they were racing down the backstretch, everybody shuffling for the same piece of real estate, and a couple of Joe Gibbs Racing Toyotas have been wrinkled up in turn three.
3: Under caution for the fourth time now here in the Charbroil 300 at Charlotte Motor Speedway. Justin Allgaier leads Austin Hill, Corey Day, Ross Chastain, and Blaine Perkins, your top five.
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3: Under caution for the fourth time for an incident involving Brandon Jones, Harrison Burton, and Brent Cruz. When we come back, we'll give you an update on that one from Charlotte. 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
1: Shane Van Gisbergen for the final time up here in turn number two. He brought a gun to a knife fight today. Then we got Noah Gregson around right in the middle of the pack, and he got hammered by Ryan Preece. Brad Keselowski's off into the dirt as well.
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3: Welcome back to Charlotte Motor Speedway, the Charb Royal 300 under caution for the fourth time. 37 laps to go in stage number two. Alex Hayden, I'm

0: I'm just going to simply call this a racing incident. The weather conditions in which we're racing make things a little bit difficult, especially on a very tight restart like what we saw.
1: Yeah, you're right, and that lends the opportunity for excuses to be made down there. But Sheldon Creed was in the middle of the racetrack, and Brandon Jones was on the bottom, tried to come back to driver's right, simply wasn't clear, and that's what clipped him and started the big accident down there. Let's check in with our Napa pit reporter, Alan Cavana.
2: Well, you said it there, Alex. Sheldon Creed on the radio, he acknowledged his role in this wreck, something of a racing incident. Everybody checking up with, you know, different tire strategies and everything in front of him. But Sheldon Creed certainly took responsibility for his role in this wreck and just clipping the 20 car of Brandon Jones and ending up with two other cars wrecked.
0: Thank you very much, Alan. We appreciate that. Brandon Jones, he has damage. He's being towed to the garage. Harrison Burton and Brent Cruz. We do have a new DVP policy, a damaged vehicle policy in the O'Reilly Auto Parts Series and in the Craftsman Truck Series. It's now in line with what the Cup Series has. Last week, if you would have been towed to the garage, you were done with your day. Now you can be towed back and have the opportunity to repair your car. I don't feel like these cars are going to be repaired, Alex Hayden. They've got some pretty severe damage to them right now. But at least now a different opportunity exists than what had before.
1: Yeah, so if a race car cannot continue due to flat tires, racetrack obstructions, or mechanical issues, NASCAR provide limited assistance, tow truck push, tow strap, whatever the case, to take them back to the pit lane. Now, if the vehicle is towed from the track, like these three cars were, or taken to pit lane, then they will be taken to the garage for repairs on the tow truck. Repair time on the pit lane is now 7 minutes with this DVP policy, 8 minutes at Echo Park Speedway, by the way. And if the vehicle exceeds the 7-minute time limit while the process of exiting pit road, then the race car must serve a flag status penalty before reaching the minimum speed. If the vehicle can't do that, then they're going to have to go back to the garage area and work on it a little bit more. So, yeah, it's just a matter of trying to get this right back in line to make it uniform across the top three national series.
0: We will come back. We'll get a restart. Currently 35 to go in stage number two here at Charlotte.
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1: We will not get the one to go this time, but it'll be a couple of more circuits around the mile and a half Charlotte Motor Speedway as we work the caution flag for the fourth time. Justin Allgaier is the race leader from Charlotte Motor Speedway. 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
0: Back at Charlotte Motor Speedway, we'll have 33 laps to go. We'll restart with 32 to go in stage number two alongside

0: Alex Hayden, my name is Brad Gilley. Covering the action in the turns, Andrew Curlin and Pat Patterson. Our Napa Pit reporters, Brett McMillan, Wendy Venturini, and Alan Cabana. We are coming to the choose, Alex Hayden. Let's give a top 20 snapshot of who's running where right now.
1: Justin Allgaier, the race leader. Austin Hill is second after a little bit of a strategy call on pit lane, doing just right side Goodyear tires. Then it's Corey Day, who is third. Ross Chastain is fourth, and Blaine Perkins, who stayed on the racetrack on lap 48 when the rest of the field came to pit lane. Blaine Perkins will restart fifth. Jesse Love is sixth. Sam Mayer seventh. Connor Zilich is eighth. William Sawalich ninth. And Taylor Gray rounds out the top ten.
0: Carson Quappel runs in 11th. 12th is Ryan Sieg. 13th, Sheldon Creed. Rajah Karuth is 14th. 15th, Sammy Smith. Cole Custer is 16th. 17th is Parker Retzloff. Patrick Staropoli runs 18th. Josh Balicki is 19th. And rounding out the top 20 is Anthony Alfredo. And looking forward to seeing how this goes till the end of stage number two.
1: Yeah, and the laps are getting fewer. There'll be 32, as you pointed out, in stage number two remaining. That will give us 142 remaining in the tonight's Charbroil 300. The ceiling continues to sink here. It's a bit foggy. You heard Pat Patterson, our reporter over in turns three and four, say in his 40-plus years hasn't seen it like this. So we'll continue to race on as long as we possibly can.
0: And the Toyota Camry pace car has the lights out right now. As we mentioned, we're going to restart. 32 laps to go here in stage number two. Stage number one, won by Connor Zilich. Justin Allgaier, Austin Hill will be the two front row cars, with Justin Allgaier through the Echo Park Automotive restart zone as the control car. Allgaier takes the inside. Austin Hill takes the outside. Behind him, Corey Day is on the inside of Ross Chastain, and they are going to race door-to-door into turn number one.
2: They're still wheel-to-wheel into turn number one. Justin Allgaier down low. Austin Hill is going to fight him hard. Ross Chastain riding the top end of the racetrack, trying to make some moves. They are side-by-side for the lead. Hill on the outside. Allgaier down low.
3: Austin Hill trying to make a move to the outside. Allgaier down at the bottom of the racetrack. Everybody scrambling around from third on back.
1: They work their way up off of turn number four. Ross Chastain has a full head of momentum in the number two spot. He's going to try to challenge Austin Hill for the race lead by the time they climb the banking in turn one.
2: He carried a ton of speed down the backstretch, and he's going to use that to his advantage. Ross Chastain in the middle of the groove of the racetrack gets right on the back bumper of Austin Hill. He's going to look to the inside. They're side by side for the lead.
3: Watermelon Man trying to make a move now, and he's going to do it. Bottom of the racetrack. Move the number nine to the number one spot. Here comes Austin Hill right behind him.
0: Ross Chastain driving the number nine for Junior Motorsports. He's never won in this car. Would love to tonight. Followed by Austin Hill. Jesse Love has now moved up into the third spot with Justin Allgaier behind.
2: It's a good battle. They're three wide going into the turn behind the leaders. Connor Zeller, there's trouble. One car to the wall hard. It looks to be Sam Mayer. Sparks fly. He was in the middle of a three wide battle. You could see the car just snap loose out of him. A shower of sparks for Sam Mayer.
0: And that'll bring out the caution for the fifth time now in the Charbroil 400, or the Charbroil 300, rather, with 30 laps to go here in stage number two.
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0: 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Ross Chastain is the leader of the Charbroil 300 from Charlotte Motor Speedway. 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
1: We welcome you back to Charlotte Motor Speedway. 28 laps to go in stage number two. We worked the caution flag for the fifth time today. Sam Mayer with a crash over in turns one and two. So we check in with our Napa Auto Parts pit reporter, Wendy Venturini.
21: Sam Mayer just said he did not have enough room. He got out of his car right here at his pit stall. Of course, he has to get with the medic and go to the infield care center. We can't interview him right here in the pit stall, but I heard him tell the team, I just didn't have enough room. The right side is killed, and so they are just taking the car straight back to the ground. Just going to get towed back. Sam Mayer is done for the evening.
0: Thank you, Wendy Venturini.
1: Tough break for Sam Mayer. He was in the middle three wide there. Corey Day to his outside. The back of the car just simply kicked sideways on him in the middle of that three wide. Clearly the air was disturbed, and he lost some of that air off the back of the trunk of the car where the spoiler is to get that downforce. But tough break for Sam Mayer. He hit the outside wall a ton, and a heavy suspension damage to the right front corner of that race car. Not sure they're going to be able to get this one repaired.
0: Alex, I think we saw just some pure hard racing right there. That was a huge three-wide fight going into turn number one. We had Connor Zilich on the bottom of that. After Sam Mayer's car got wiggly, Zilich had plenty of room to his left and right. His car was getting wiggly, too. It was just, they were just simply going too fast for the corner.
1: Yeah, and a bunch of young race car drivers that are hungry to have success going into turn number one at Charlotte Motor Speedway. It's kind of like a game of chicken. Nobody wanted to lift. You don't want to be that guy that gets out of the gas and lets the competition go blasting on by. And everybody forced the issue three wide. From our vantage point, plenty of racing room down there, comparatively speaking to other maneuvers we've seen. Overall, just a tough break for Sam Mayer, and he's the one that paid the price.
0: I will tip my cap to them just keeping it in the gas in the 24 degrees of banking there in turns one and two. That was actually pretty incredible to see.
1: He had the car sideways, did Sam Mayer, for 150 feet or so. The back end kicked, I don't know what, 25 degrees to the port side, but he did an excellent job of trying to dirt track it. Just simply couldn't hang on to the race car, and it went on around.
0: Yeah, pit road is open. No takers as we have 26 to go in stage number two. Let's check in with Napa Auto Parts pit reporter Brett McMillan.
22: Well, I know you guys have been talking about there is some fog tonight, and it was an interesting interchange I heard with LeVar Scott and his spotter David Pepper just a few minutes ago. David Pepper told LeVar, he said, hey, next time you talk to our sponsor for tonight, and that is the Urban Affairs Coalition Council, he said, thank him for the paint scheme tonight. It is a real clean paint scheme. It's orange with some white down the side and a big black number. He said, thank him for this paint scheme because the number is really easy to see. And LeVar came back and said, all that's missing is a day glow on top.
0: I love that. LeVar Scott is just an awesome dude. It's strange. I keep running into him in odd places, mostly elevators, whether we're at the South Point Hotel in Las Vegas, the Speedway Club at Texas Motor Speedway. It's been about five or so encounters this year, and he is just one of the nicest people out there.
1: Comes from a racing family. His mom, his grandparents, they all race. Drag racing is essentially what they all used to do. He decided he wanted to go round track racing and get into NASCAR. Super young man, great family, and it's wonderful to have LeVar Scott in the world of NASCAR. NASCAR racing. It does beg the question where we're at right now. The fog is here. It doesn't look like it's letting go anytime soon. You get the sense, are the intensity meters beginning to pick up with these drivers with the potential that this one could get called early?
0: NASCAR would be very justified if they did that. And I think everyone here in the bowl realizes that. We'll have to see what happens. They're going to be coming to the one to go, so we're going to restart with 24 laps to go. And as we're looking at the fog, our broadcast booth is on the roof of the main grandstands and suites here at Charlotte Motor Speedway. Alex, the best

0: way I know how to describe it is we can actually see, like, the individual water droplets or whatever of the fog. It looks like we're in a sandstorm with the lighting here. That's the way it looks from our vantage
1: point. Yeah, it looks like smoke rolling from our left to the right from turn four to turn number one. At times, it gets very dense where it's very difficult to see the back straightaway. Other times, well, you can see it. Maybe not perfectly, not a ton of clarity, but we are managing, and that's why we have eagle eyes all the way around the racetrack.
0: Yeah, for sure. Thankfully, Andrew Curlin and Pat Patterson are covering things in the turns, and as the fog kind of rolls in and out, it's here the whole time. As Alex alluded to, it will just get more dense from time to time. But we're going to restart with 24 laps to go. We see how hungry drivers are right now. They know they're not just racing for stage points and stage number two. Depending on how the weather goes here, they might be racing not just for stage points, but for race points as well.
1: Ross Chastain is the race leader. He's the control car. By the time they get back around to the Echo Park Automotive restart zone, he'll be the first who can get back on the throttle to get the green flag back in the air. When they do so, there will be 24 laps to go in stage number two. 1:34 to go in tonight's Charbroil 300.
0: Got a bunch of Chevrolets up front. Chastain, the control car, will restart on the inside. Austin Hill will join him on the outside. Justin Allgaier on the inside of row number two. And then we see the Toyota Camry pace car is about to make that hard left turn. They'll head to the Echo Park Automotive restart zone. And Ross Chastain from the bottom side of the racetrack. He'll try and get a jump on Austin Hill. Green flag is back out. Almost a little spin of the tires. Austin Hill has teammate Jesse Love behind him on the top side. But Chastain trying to get away on the bottom.
2: Chastain had a great restart, but Austin Hill is really going to drive it hard into the corner. They are side by side with neither driver giving an inch. Austin Hill on the top side will go to the lead. And here comes Jesse Long on the bottom. They're going to be three wide for the lead.
3: There they come into turn number three. It's sorted out. Still three wide. Bottom of the racetrack now. Working it out. Austin Hill will go up to the front.
1: Jesse Love will now take his turn at the top. He'll kick Austin Hill to the outside lane. So Jesse Love will grab the top spot. He'll pull the field back to turn one with Chastain on the back bumper.
2: It was an unbelievable move. Jesse Love went three wide on the race leaders, and right now he leads over Ross Chastain by about half a car length. Behind them, it's Corey Day and Austin Hill.
3: Battle up front, half a car length separate first and second into turn three. Love at the bottom of the racetrack, working on the top side is Ross Chastain.
0: Ross Chastain carrying momentum. He went high in turn number four. Now he crosses over Jesse Love. He'll drive to his inside. They'll race door to door as they head back into one.
2: Chastain was waiting for his move, and he got it. He is clear to the race lead. Slides right up in front of Jesse Love. Love is going to peek down to the inside, but right now Ross Chastain has a one-car length lead.
3: They'll battle down the backstretch underneath the big TV here at Charlotte Motor Speedway. Jesse Love takes a look at the bottom of the racetrack. He'd like to get lined up here and make the pass on Chastain
1: squeezes him just a bit up from the top lane, but that does not deter Jesse Love. Gets the nose of his red, white, and blue Chevrolet to the inside of the black and silver Chevy of Chastain.
2: Neither driver can hold the lead. Right now it's Jesse Love's turn, and he slides in front of Chastain. Made the same move Chastain made a lap ago. Chastain's going to cross him over. He's on the inside of Love for the lead again.
3: Side by side to battle for the lead into turn number three. Bottom of the racetrack. Chastain's got the position on Love, and they stay door to door off turn four.
0: Coming to 20 to go here in stage number two. It looks like they're racing for the win. Ross Chastain. Jesse Love has the advantage on the high side, and don't look now, we've got Corey Day coming into the mix.
2: It's going to be a 3-4 car battle for the lead, but right now the leader is Ross Chastain, and here comes Love. He'll cross him over. They're swapping spots as Love is on the inside banging doors with Chastain.
3: Into turn three once again. Love with now the position at the bottom of the racetrack. He's out in front of Chastain. Corey Day closing quickly in third.

0: Resin on the racetrack in the corners here in the Memorial Day weekend at Charlotte Motor Speedway. And Andrew, that's allowing these drivers to use every raceable line.
1: This is just excellent racing at the front of the field. Jesse Love is their leader. Ross Chastain now peeks to his inside. He's going to be side by side with Jesse Love. And here comes Corey Day. He's going to try to get a piece of the battle as well.
2: Almost got three wide for the moment. Day to the top side of the sandwich now. He backs off in that third spot. Once again, bottom of the racetrack is Chastain.
3: Three car battle for the lead. Ross Chastain out front. Jesse Love behind him by a car length. Corey Day coming into the mix. Austin Hill about four car lengths behind Day.
1: Alex, I think you're right. The intensity meter has picked up here. Oh, and Jesse

0: and possible fluid on the racetrack is what we're hearing. This will bring out the caution for the seventh time. And when the leaders went up into turn one,
1: Got a couple of cars. The double zero there, Cole Custer. Excuse me. Cole Custer's got damage on his. We got another car going to the pit road also with damage. The 32 also got a piece of that action.
0: Thank you, Pat. When the cars went up into turn one, Ross Chastain went there. It looked like everyone followed him, like blindly, but you had to think there was a little more to it than that.
2: Yeah, and no doubt, with that many cars washing up the track and getting into the safer barrier, Sheldon Creed really scuffed up the right side of his car. Taylor Gray had the safer barrier reach out and slap him around just a bit as well. And those drivers have begun to take their cars down to the pit lane. As we work the caution flag now for the sixth time, with 17 to go here in stage number two.
0: Andrew Curlin, what's happening on your side of the racetrack? That was all in front of you.
3: Yeah, just assessing some of the damage. Ross Chastain, the yellow Goodyears have rubbed off of the right side tires of his car. Justin Allgaier also had a wall scrape. I don't want to necessarily speculate, but a lap prior to everyone hitting the wall, the 35 of Dawson Cram was really slow on the bottom of the racetrack and was just inching his way down the back straightaway. Perhaps that could be where our mystery fluid was from.
2: Could very well be, and unfortunately, it's tough to see if there was anything coming out. Again, there's fog around. Not just race control having their visibility, but they do, like any race, whether it's in the middle of the day or at night, have spotters. NASCAR does all the way around the racetrack, right on the fence line, that keep a keen eye out to try to get an idea if there's fluid on the track or a piece of debris or something of that nature. But it's just tough out there right now, Brad. The conditions are not conducive to really being able to see everything possible.
0: Yeah, watching the replays, I think Andrew Curlin nailed it. We saw Dawson Cram's car all by itself in the middle groove of the racetrack with some smoke coming behind it the next time the leaders come through, and they all go sliding up toward the wall.
2: Let's check in with Brett McMillan.
4: Yeah, Dawson Cram's car came down into the pits, and he just got pushed to the garage. And as he's getting pushed to the garage, you can see oil left behind all the way. Matter of fact, Justin Allgaier's crew, Corey Day's crew, they're all out here spraying formula onto the cement and then wiping up where he just was. And I can see there's an empty pit stall where I'm standing right now, and I can see oil left in that pit stall where Dawson Cram's car just got pushed through. So that kind of goes back to what Andrew was talking about possibly having oil left on the track where Dawson Cram was.
0: Thank you very much, Brett McMillan. Under caution for the seventh time, pit road is closed right now. Ross Chastain leads Jesse Love, Austin Hill, William Sawalich, and Corey Day, your top five.
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1: Pit lane is closed, but Brett McMillan, some drivers came in regardless.
2: Yeah, Justin Allgaier just came in, Alex. They've already changed the tires on the car. Now they're going back around to the right side to take a look. They've got some tape out. They're also pulling away at the fenders, so doing some body work on him. They got the hammers out. They're working in the wheel wells as well, especially in the right rear, trying to fix up that car as he was damaged when he hit the wall during that wreck.
3: Yeah, and look, you have to come down at some point, Alex, because they're going to have to do crash repair. You might as well do it when you have more time. You're likely going to restart at the tail of the field as well. We'll see if they open pit road, and if they do, we'll bring you those pit stops. Remember, the top drivers, Ross Chastain, Austin Hill, Jesse Love, William Sawalich, they drifted up into the wall when they drove through that float. It looked like Chastain took a pretty good hit, but he's rolling around right now as the race leader.
1: Yeah, and Jeremy Clements was another one that ran up and hit the outside safer barrier. He's also on the pit lane, and they're repairing the right side of his race car as well, and it looks like pit lane is going to remain closed.
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3: Back at Charlotte Motor Speedway alongside Alex Hayden, my name is Brad Gilley. It's the Charbroil 300 O'Reilly Auto Parts Series race. We have 14 laps to go currently in stage number two, and this is the big question. Some damaged cars at the front, they got up into the wall, Alex, but do you give up some track position for repairs? Do you race to the end of the stage? Because, well, we're not sure what we're racing toward when we get to that green and white checkered flag.
1: Because of that, there's no way I'm bringing my driver off the racetrack if I'm a crew chief unless I absolutely have to. And we also know that they're now beginning to put Speedy Dry down over in turn number one. This may be a 20-bagger or so as much fluid was put down through turns one and two. So this may take some time to clean up out there, Brad, as they come down of the line. There will be 13 to go here in the stage. Yeah, pit lane's open. Not a chance if I'm in the top 10 or 12 cars, I'm coming off the pit lane or coming off the racetrack to pit road.
3: Ross Chastain, Jesse Love, Austin Hill all stay out. We've got William Sawalich, Corey Day, they stay out. First car I see coming in is Jeb Burton bringing his car to the attention of J.C. Umscheid, the crew chief of that Jordan Anderson Racing team, as well as a couple other cars back there running about outside of the top 20.
1: So Blaine Perkins is going to come in. Justin Allgaier is also back on the pit lane. Brett McMillan talked a moment ago about the repairs, and Brett, he's right back at you.
2: Yeah, he is. We'll wait and see if Ross Chastain came in, and he did not, Alex. He stayed out, so they don't feel like the damage is that bad, but Justin Allgaier has come back in as they continue to do the repairs, mostly on the right side of that car. They spent a lot of time on the right rear, but now is focusing a little bit more on the right front wheel well, doing a lot of pulling and tugging, trying to get the sheet metal away from the tire to make sure there is no rubbing on that car. Continue to do as much work as possible to get that car back out there and to try to keep them on the lead lap.
3: Thank you very much, Brett McMillan. Right now, Alex, we have 29 cars on the lead lap, and for Jeb Burton and some of the others that came down, kind of a good play, actually. You got a lot of cars back there. You're not going to lose a lot of ground, but you have the opportunity to gain it.
1: Yeah, you really do. I mean, fresh tires mean something here at Charlotte Motor Speedway. To the tone of a second, maybe a second and a half a lap, the longer we go. So they're going to have much fresher Goodyear Racing Eagles than the cars in front of them. You're also going to play the gamble that this race is going to run in its entirety. 122 laps to go in this race once they come back down to the line. Others may be rolling the dice.

0: to stay out there just in case they do elect to call this, because the fog is still very much in play as we hit a thicker pocket of fog from our broadcast booth right now as it rolls over the racetrack.
1: Yeah, this is a reality. This is actually making this racing pretty exciting out there, because what this has done is it's drawn up the intensity. And not that you need a lot to draw up the intensity here at Charlotte Motor Speedway. We get plenty of that and plenty of great racing, but the fact of the matter is that in 12 laps, are we racing to the green and white checkered flag, or is it possible we could be racing to more?
0: Just don't know, and it all depends on how this fog plays a role in all of it, because it's ever present. It has not cleared whatsoever. The fog hasn't, but again, it just gets a little dense at times. A pocket or two of heavy dense fog will roll by. Outside of that, it's just legit fog, and you can see the back straight away from our vantage point here, but not clear.
1: Yeah, it actually makes the big screen TV look even more amazing,
0: yeah, it does.
1: By the way. Andrew Curlin, what's happening with some cleanup in front of you?
2: I can see the Speedy Dry, and Alex, I think you're exactly right about how much Speedy Dry they are using. If I had to give an estimation, it's about the middle upper groove of the racetrack. There's a very clear line of Speedy Dry that they have laid down for about 50 to 60% of the turn. So a lot of Speedy Dry being laid down here. If visibility with the fog was an issue, they're going to try to spray this Speedy Dry and spread it around. But that first lap with Speedy Dry up in the air and fog, that could be for extra chaos.
0: Yeah, and extra credit if you can get through there cleanly on the restart as the field comes back down to the line. Still see a ton of safety trucks over in the banking of turn number one. Got the Elgin sweepers out there just trying to get the excess Speedy Dry taken care of and get that housekeeping buttoned up down there. Laps continue to click away, 11 to go now in stage number two.
1: What a day here at Charlotte. Earlier today, we saw 45 minutes worth of practice for the Coca-Cola 600. Ricky Stenhouse Jr. led the field with the fastest overall top speed in that. We did not get qualifying in for the O'Reilly Auto Parts Series race, but we did start the race right about 5 o'clock Eastern time. After 33 laps, we had to throw the red flag after weather came in and a massive amount of track drying efforts underway here. I've got to give them a lot of credit. They have truly dried this track about 7 or 8 times already this weekend.
0: Absolutely. Tip your cap to NASCAR, to Charlotte Motor Speedway, the entire safety team out there. Bottom line is we want to put a race on for all the race fans who are here, and they're here in a big way as we approach the 11 o'clock hour here on the East Coast. Fans haven't gone anywhere. They did have, during that long red flag, much to their pleasure, 38 special concert right behind us on the midway, so fans took the opportunity to walk out, get their hands stamped, go watch 38 special rock the house, come back in and get set to watch the remainder here of the Charbroil 300.
1: Yeah, we got to enjoy a little 38 special from the roof, which was a lot of fun. Right now, we'll pause 10 seconds for station identification. This is PRN, the Performance Racing Network. Welcome back to Charlotte Motor Speedway alongside Alex Hayden. My name is Brad Gilley, Andrew Curlin, Pat Patterson covering the play-by-play from the turns. We have Wendy Venturini, Alan Cavana, and Brett McMillan, our Napa Auto Parts pit reporters. Right now, the field will come to 10 laps to go in stage number two. Ross Chastain, he got up into the wall before this caution. He's leading this race. Jesse Love, Austin Hill, William Sawalich, Corey Day, your top five. Most of them followed Ross Chastain into the wall after they slipped on some fluid on the racetrack, but they don't feel the damage is bad enough to bring them in, and, well, they're going to gut it out to the green and white checkered flag.
0: Yeah, and I applaud Ross Chastain. He understands the scenario. Hey, the steering wheel is still in the same spot, which means the toe clearly is not knocked out of the front wheels out there. So the car must feel pretty good to him to stay on the racetrack. Never mind the fact that he's the race leader with 10 to go in the stage and a long cleanup going on, and who knows what we're going to do with this fog that continues to roll in. So Ross Chastain's going to roll the dice. If he feels like the car still is going to be capable to run towards the front of the field, he's going to stay on the racetrack.
1: Yeah, this is going to be pretty exciting to see what happens when the green flag comes back out. And as we look out there on the racetrack, we've got a Junior Motorsports Chevrolet with Ross Chastain. He has never won in one of these cars and wants to badly. Jesse Love, Austin Hill with Richard Childress Racing, William Sawalich in a Joe Gibbs Toyota, and Corey Day with Hendrick Motorsports, your top five. Let's go back down and

0: half of Bear reporter Brett McMillan.
1: Well, Brad, Alex was just summing up pretty well the conversation that Ross Chastain's been having with his crew chief, Philip Bell, about possibly coming in. He asked just a couple of laps ago, he said, do you think they'd stop this thing before we came in and pitted? And Philip says, I don't think so. I don't know. That's a risk we got to take. He says, I think we got what we have, and we're going to have to deal with it at this point in time. So they've decided to stay out. They've decided to see what they've got until the end of this stage and see if they can steal a win in this race.
2: Carolina Carports is the sponsor of the Ross Chastain car, based in Mount Airy, North Carolina, and they have got them about 100 folks here that have been at the racetrack the entire day. They've been in a suite, they've gone out, watched some of the concert, wandered around. They're not leaving anywhere. If they got a chance to win a race, they're going to be here, and right now they're in a pretty good spot.
3: Yeah, they have a very hungry driver behind the wheel of that race car as well, so this is going to be pretty exciting. It looks like they're wrapping up cleanup. In fact, Andrew Curlin, you have a much better view of that.
4: Yeah, it appears to be that the cleanup trucks have started to pick up the pace a little bit to head to their slot where they park for the time being as the field rolls by them. But Speedy Dry looks pretty clear in turns one and two. There was a pretty straight and visible line of Speedy Dry that I could see, and they have done a good job of spreading that around. Hopefully that improves the visibility the first couple of laps these drivers race through turns one and two.
2: Yeah, a couple of the Speedy Dry Toyota trucks are now beginning to go back over to turn one. Looks like they're going to give it one more pass through there just to make sure everything is buttoned up in turn number one. Last thing you want to do is put the green flag in the air, go sailing off into turn one, and have the same thing happen if the track isn't completely clean of that fluid down there and have more cars go up and slide up into the outside wall.
3: Let's give you a full field rundown as we're coming down to eight laps to go in stage number two. Ross Chastain leads the Charbroil 300. Jesse Love runs in second. Teammate Austin Hill in third. William Sawalich is fourth. Corey Day is fifth. Connor Zilich runs sixth. Ryan Sieg seventh. Eighth is Cole Custer. Ninth, Carson Quapel. And Rajah Caruth rounds out the top 10.
2: With Sammy Smith being scored 11th, Parker Retzlaff is 12th, and Anthony Alfredo 13th. Dean Thompson is 14th. Leland Honeyman is 15th. Austin Green 16th. LeVar Scott is 17th. Patrick Staropoli 18th. 19th is Kyle Sieg, and David Starr is 20th.
3: Ryan Ellis is 21st. On fresher tires, Jeb Burton runs 22nd. Joey Gase, 23rd. 24th is Blaine Perkins. 25th, Josh Balicki. Nathan Bird is 26th. 27th is Justin Allgaier. He had damage on his car. 28th, Brennan Poole. Andrew Patterson is 29th. He is the last car on the lead lap. Minus one is Jeremy Clements in 30th.
2: 31st is Taylor Gray. He's behind the wall. Sheldon Creed with some damage. He, too, is behind the wall in 32nd. 33rd, Dawson Cram behind the wall. J.J. Yaley off the track in 34th. Sam Mayer being scored out of the race. He'll finish 35th. Brandon Jones has just come back out of the O'Reilly Auto Parts Series garage after repairs. Brandon Jones will rejoin the race in 36th, 29 laps off the pace. Brent Cruz out of the race. He'll finish 37th. Harrison Burton also out of the race. He'll finish 38th.
3: And for Brandon Jones, we talked about this earlier, Alex, for the NASCAR Craftsman Truck and the O'Reilly Auto Parts Series. If this was last week, when that car was towed to the garage, they would have been out of the race. Now, the new damaged vehicle policy with the O'Reilly Auto Parts Series and the Craftsman Truck Series is in line with what we've been doing in the NASCAR Cup Series. They have the opportunity to fix the car, and they have one chance to get up to minimum speed.
2: He's got three laps. Once the green flag comes out, you get three consecutive laps to meet minimum speed, which is given to all these teams before we come to any given racetrack. And once they do that, if they click off and meet minimum speed, then the damaged vehicle policy basically is removed. He can actually come back and go back to the garage and spend as much time as he wants getting the car further massaged from the crash down there. But as it sits right now, they've got Humpty Dumpty put back together, and they've got him back out on the racetrack.
3: Hey, give that Joe Gibbs Toyota GR Super Crew a lot of credit, because that car, when we saw it towed back to the garage, Alex, looked like it had no chance of rejoining this race.
2: Yeah, it looked like a NASCAR Wheeling Modified Tour machine out there. The entire nose of that car was battered, the left front, the right front, even the front end, like it was just punched right in the nose and really pushed the hood all the way back to the windshield itself. We are about a half a lap away from the anticipated one to go here and the opportunity to choose what lane to restart in. When we come back to the line, there'll be six to go in this stage. The green flag comes out, there will be a five-lap dash to end stage number two.
3: Want to remind you, 5 o'clock Eastern time, the Performance Racing Network on the air tomorrow for the Coca-Cola 600. Charlotte Motor Speedway announced a short while ago for the third consecutive year the Coca-Cola 600 is a sellout here. The grandstand sold out here, and these fans are going to be treated to a pre-race concert by Brad Paisley and 600 miles of racing, 600 miles of remembrance on Memorial Day weekend.
2: Drivers get the one to go, and the choose is on. And Ross Chastain, the race leader, chooses the outside lane. And if you look back, or think back, rather, listening to Andrew Curlin and Pat Patterson in the turns, that's where he's been able to make his hay here tonight. Take a high line, get the momentum really wound up for these long straightaways to be able to make some passes. So he's going to bank on the fact that he can get things wound up again on this restart topside.
3: Yeah, and as a control car, he has the opportunity to get to jump on Jesse Love, who is going to restart on the inside. But I'll tell you what, Jesse Love, you can see how hungry he is to get to victory lane here in this race tonight. He and Chastain were literally trading the lead lap after lap before that caution came out.
2: And quite honestly, this is the first race since the passing of the great Kyle Busch a couple of days ago. So whoever wins this race tonight is going to be the first one to really honor and pay tribute to Kyle Busch. And you know somebody will, because so many of these young drivers have been absolutely mentored by Kyle Busch and wanted to emulate Kyle Busch from there early on in their career.
3: And Kyle drove for Richard Childress Racing. That's who Jesse Love and Austin Hill drive for. Jesse Love restarts on the inside of row number one. Austin Hill restarts on the outside of row number one. And the caution lights come out once again on the Toyota Camry pace car. So we're going to take at least one or two more laps around this track. Alex Hayden, as NASCAR checks the racing surface, checks the track and the sight lines to make sure everything is safe to go racing.
2: Yeah, we talked, and we have since we've come back on the air, about how much fog is out there, Brad. It's as heavy as it's been all night long right now, to the point where it is clear, a mist is coming through the air as much as it is just a heavy cloud. It's actually a heavy mist right now here at the Charlotte Motor Speedway with five laps to go here in the stage.
3: Yeah, so a little bit of a cleanup after our seventh caution here. Ross Chastain currently leading the way right now. It is five to go until the end of stage two. This is the absolute right thing to do to make sure the track conditions are completely safe. You don't want to send them back into turn one where cleanup just happened without the opportunity for them to clearly see out of their windshield.
2: And it's imperative to keep the race cars on the track. There's so much heat that comes from underneath these race cars, and the side headers, the pipes from the engine exhaust going out the sides of these race cars to put that heat right back down on the racing surface. So yeah, you want to keep all these race cars on the track working behind the pace car to try to keep this track as dry as you possibly can.
3: Yeah, and again, I have to give a big shout out to the crews here at Charlotte Motor Speedway. Jet trucks from tracks all over, from Charlotte Motor Speedway to a lot of sister racetracks of Speedway Motorsports, to some of our friend tracks from NASCAR, like Darlington Raceway, Pocono Raceway, and so many others. The Toyota Tundra track drying team, which NASCAR brings to the track every week, does an amazing job. They had nine of them out there earlier getting the track dry. The Elgin sweeper, we had blowers, we had other sweeper trucks, and all kinds of things. Now we have race cars out there keeping this track in good condition, but we just want to make sure that we've got everything ready to go as the field is actually coming through once again. This time by, it's going to be four laps to go here in stage number two, and we will remain under caution.
2: Ross Chastain, will remind you, is the race leader. Jesse Love is still second. Austin Hill third, William Sawalich fourth, Connor Zilich is fifth. The rest of the top ten working the caution flag, Corey Day is sixth, Ryan Sieg is seventh, Cole Custer is eighth, Carson Quapel ninth, and Rajah Caruth is tenth.
3: And a great run for Rajah Caruth. Parker Retzloff 11th, 12th Sammy Smith, Dean Thompson 13th, Anthony Alfredo 14th, Austin Green 15th, Leland Honeyman 16th, 17th, LeVar Scott, Patrick Staropoli 18th, Kyle Sieg 19th, David Starr having a top 20 run here so far.
2: He is. Good run for David Starr to this point in the race. Joey Gase, 21st. Ryan Ellis is 22nd. Blaine Perkins is 23rd. Jeb Burton has been on and off the pit lane a handful of times. He's 24th. Josh Balicki, 25th. Nathan Burden.

0: 26th, Brennan Poole 27th. You've got Andrew Patterson back in 28th. Justin Allgaier has made a couple of pit stops here because of the damage to the right side of his race car. He's being scored 29th. Same with Jeremy Clements, who's the first car one lap down in 30th.
1: And I'm pretty impressed with Jeremy Clements' crew. They have an alliance with Haas Factory Teams. This is a team that used to run directly out of South Carolina.

0: team. So not only do you have the primary cars at Haas factory teams and Sam Mayer and Sheldon Creed built out of that race shop, but you also have other cars out there along with the Jeremy Clements team that effectively work out of that race shop. It's a pretty neat thing that they've got going on there.
1: Yeah, it really is. And this is was a small family team. They did everything out of the Spartanburg, South Carolina shops there at Clements Racing. They got this alliance this year. Now they do all the work on the race cars up here in Concord, North Carolina, just a couple of exits north of where we sit here at the Charlotte Motor Speedway. And Jeremy will drive back and forth to the race shop once or twice a week.

0: of that. And you know, Jeremy Clements, if he can start every race, when we get to Naval Base Coronado coming up in the month of June, he will break the record for the most starts all time at the NASCAR O'Reilly Auto Parts Series. Kenny Wallace holds that record. Jeremy Clements can break that record if he starts every race all the way through Naval Base Coronado.
1: And you know what? I bet Kenny Wallace is thrilled for Jeremy Clements in that.
0: Yeah.
1: Knowing Kenny Wallace, he could not be happier for his fellow competitor.
0: And it's not just that, but Kenny Wallace could actually fall to third in the all-time starts list by the end of the season, because Justin Allgaier, should Justin not have any misfortune and start every race this entire season, Justin will also pass Kenny Wallace. Justin, just a few races.

0: checkered flag here, which will be now a mile and a half away once they get to the line here in another, 150 yards or so.
1: Yeah, and they are lined up side by side. They already come to the chews. They were about to get restarted before NASCAR said, hey, this mist is coming in just a little bit thicker. Let's see what we can do to keep the track dry, but we don't want to send you out there under green flag conditions. And that is completely understandable and absolutely the right call to make here. This has been an incredible race so far. What an incredible day here at Charlotte.
0: Yeah, it really has. It's been one for the record books for sure, because we all arrived at the racetrack basically at daybreak at 6:30 this morning, getting set for what we hope to be NASCAR Craftsman Truck Series racing at 8 o'clock a.m. Eastern time to put the green flag in the air for the North Carolina Education Lottery 200. That didn't happen because of the heavy weather that came through earlier this morning. And let's kind of paint the picture in the fact that it hasn't really rained today. It's just been what we are experiencing right now. Just a heavy mist that comes in and just saturates the entire facility.
1: Yeah, and that's what it is. Just kind of covering up things here in Charlotte. An amazing lighting system. An incredible HD TV right there on the back straightaway. But the fact of the matter is they're trying to get around this mile and a half ribbon of asphalt, and they are trying to do it as high speed. So the Toyota Camry pace car is going to come off of turn number four, and when they cross the start-finish line, it will be the conclusion of stage number two here in the Charbroil 300 at Charlotte Motor Speedway. They are actually going to come across the start-finish line side-by-side this time with that Toyota Camry pace car, and Ross Chastain is going to be the winner of stage number two, followed by Jesse Love, Austin Hill, William Sawalich, Corey Day, the top five, Connor Zilich, Cole Custer, Ryan Sieg, Carson Quapel, and Rajah Caruth rounding out the top 10 in stage number two.
0: Let's go out to Andrew Curlin in turns one and two. Andrew, what's it looking like out there?
2: Yeah, as the cars race, or not race, but go by me, the mist has reached the track level, and it almost looks like a wind tunnel. You can see the air moving as the cars go past them. But I want to talk about the caution that ultimately we have backed up to here, and that was when Ross Chastain and a bunch of other drivers hit fluid in turns one and two. Chastain, I was amazed on the fact that he was able to keep the lead, and he just put his foot in the gas after getting in the wall, drove it off into turn number two and down the back straightaway. That was the stage-winning move, and if this miss continues, that could possibly be the race-winning move, was Ross getting in the wall but keeping his right foot on the floorboard and making sure that he kept that lead.
1: Field is now going to be taken down pit road by the Toyota Camry pace car here at the conclusion of stage number two, and they're going to send a NASCAR safety vehicle out there to check track conditions. Ross Chastain, the leader here at the end of stage number two, with Jesse Love running in second. It's kind of funny. Jesse Love has actually been crossing the start-finish line ahead of Ross Chastain, which is tripping the scoreboard to show his car as the race leader. Chastain is the control car. He is the race leader of this race right now.
0: Yeah, nice try, Jesse. Not going to work. Brad, sadly, it's looking like we're dangerously close if we haven't already lost the racetrack. And what that phrase means, if you're new to NASCAR, means it's wet to the point where we have to, no choice but to bring the cars to pit lane and perhaps put the track drying team back out there. Now, the way the rule book is written, a race can be deemed official at the conclusion of stage two or halfway, whichever one comes first. And here tonight in the Charbroil 300, the race is now actually official because stage two came first, as we've completed 91 circuits of the total 200 that make up the race.
3: I'm in my late 60s. My husband died a few years ago. He did all of our taxes. 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
2: It's time for a PRN Pit Stop featuring announcer and 11 Alive traffic reporter, Doug Turnbull. Doug, what's the best race you've ever called live?
3: The night race at Echo Park Speedway last summer, Chase Elliott's move to win. Calling a hometown driver that I've known since he was 13 years old on a pass, you know, to get his first win of the season, that has to be it.
4: Move Chase Elliott to the lead on the back straightaway.
2: I've heard this is a good one. How did you ask for your wife's blessing in marriage?
3: So her grandparents speak very little English. I speak no German. When I asked her grandfather, it was just him and me. There was no one there to translate. And I said, you know, I love your granddaughter. And he goes, okay. And then I said, do you mind if I marry her? And he goes, okay. And then I found out a couple of years later, he understood everything I said. He just didn't know what to say, but okay.
2: Doug, what's the best concert you've ever been to?
3: Red Hot Chili Peppers, my very first concert, last day of school, 8th grade, 2000.
2: This has been a PRN Pit Stop featuring Doug Turnbull.
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1: Welcome back to Charlotte Motor Speedway. Drivers are now getting out of their cars as we are once again under a weather delay at the conclusion of stage number two of the Charbroil 300. Have not heard yet from NASCAR what the plan is for the resumption of this race. They could call it official at this point as we have come to the conclusion of stage number two as the rulebook states.
6: Yeah, the heavy mist is still here. The super low ceiling with the heavy fog that we've been experiencing, it is still very much in play as well. And I can tell you, Brad, as we both look down on the pit lane, there's not a whole lot of eager moving by the pit crews down there. I think this long, long day and some frustrations beginning to set in even on the pit lane.
1: Yeah, for sure. And you know what? We've been treated to an awesome day. And I have to give a lot of credit to the fans. In fact, I heard Alan Cavana even say, coming out of the media center before we refired the engines, wow, look at all the people that are still here. As you mentioned, they enjoyed a 38 special concert, a lot of cool things happening in the fan zone, and have been able to see some great racing.
6: Yeah, it really was. And what when we went back under the green flag, it was tremendous here in the NASCAR O'Reilly Auto Parts Series. They were getting after it. Bottom top, we had a bunch of lead changes. 17 lead changes have taken place already here in the race. Seven different drivers have taken their turn at the top of the leaderboard. Justin Allgaier's led the most laps, a total of 36. Ross Chastain has led 25 laps, and Ross Chastain is currently being scored the race leader as we sit under the red flag.
1: Under the red flag once again here in the Charbroil 300. Tomorrow, the Coca-Cola 600. Certainly a lot to look forward to. 5 o'clock Eastern time, the Performance Racing Network goes on the air. If you're coming out to Charlotte as part of the sellout crowd, you're in for a treat. Brad Paisley pre-race concert, all of the fun things happening, and certainly we will honor and remember all of those who have fallen on Memorial Day weekend, and we'll pay tribute to Kyle Busch, who we lost on Thursday.
6: Yeah, it's been a very difficult week in the world of NASCAR racing. Not just that, but all of motorsports, and Kyle Busch transcends just motorsports to the sports world, to mainstream pop culture. There's been a lot of folks have really paid their condolences, including the President of the United States.
1: Alex Hayden, we just heard word from NASCAR. Would you like to call the finish?
6: Sure. It's official here now. Ross Chastain has won the Charbroil 300 at Charlotte Motor Speedway. He's done it by standing next to his race car.
1: Yes, he has. Ross Chastain has said, for at least the last year and a half since he was able to start driving for Junior Motorsports in the O'Reilly Auto Parts Series, watching his former teammate Daniel Suarez win, watching teammate Shane Van Gisbergen win in a Junior Motorsports car, watching Connor Zilich win, I want to do that. That's what he said. And now the Watermelon Man has done it here at Charlotte Motor Speedway.
6: Let's go to NAP Auto Parts pit reporter Wendy Venturini.
7: I'm with William Sawalich, who comes home fourth in this race here at Charlotte Motor Speedway. Give us your race conditions from the driver's seat and what you saw.
8: Yeah, obviously there was a fog starting off there, and then running as many caution laps as we did, the windshield just kind of got caked up, so it was hard to see. And now, you know, we got some mist coming down, but overall, it was a great day for us, and we got our first top five on a mile and a half. So our Starkey GR Super was definitely on it tonight, and I think it had more in it.
7: How were you able to walk away from this race, taking away any learning points in a very strange twist?

0: I mean, I guess fire off speed on restarts, that's what we've struggled with on any mile and a half. And now just doing that, and that's kind of all we had. I had a lot of practice doing that, so taking that to the next one, wherever that is, it will be really important.
1: All right, William Swalich with a top five.
2: Thank you very much, Wendy Venturini. Congratulations to William Swalich on that top five. Of course, he also a winner in the O'Reilly Auto Parts Series this year with his trip to Victory Lane at Rockingham Speedway. So good on him, and nice to see him get that top five finish. In fact, we'll give you what we have right now before, right after, rather, we go down to Alan Cavana.
3: And I'm with sixth place, Corey Day. You were up there in the front. Oh, okay. Well, I'm sorry. A little dispute. We have a live dispute here on the radio. Good run nonetheless. I know you were up there toward the lead, battling the three wide at one time. Tell me about your race tonight. I know it was crazy with all the rain and stoppage. What'd you make of it?
4: Yeah, I mean, we had a really, really fast HendrickCars.com Chevrolet. So that's the unfortunate part about not really getting to run the whole rest of the race. And I feel like we had a really good long run car there. And top lane was coming in and all the things we needed to do to have a really good day. So, yeah, just unfortunate there. Obviously, really terrible visibility for the spotters and us as drivers. So, understand the call. Just wish we were under a little different circumstances.
3: Understandable, but good run nonetheless for Corey Day. Brett?
5: All right, here with Ross Chastain, who has now won two consecutive races on the Charlotte Oval. You were the last guy to win on the Oval last year. You won on the Oval this year. Two in a row now. Congratulations, man. And you had a heck of a battle going on out there.
4: That was. For as many caution laps as we ran, Brett, that was a heck of a race there from the start, driving up from 14th to right there at the end with Jesse. I missed one proximity move into three and didn't wrap the bottom and let him get back inside of me and made a race out of it. So Junior Motorsports, Carolina Carports clearly gave me the fastest car. That is something that, man, that is... incredible how fast that thing was. And then to drive into Liquid, I don't know what it was, but something was on the track into one, and it drove straight in the fence. So glad we survived.
5: As emotional as this week has been, and as long as these last 2 days have been, how satisfying is this?
4: Yeah, I mean, look, for trying to grasp losing a guy that should be out here racing in the truck race and the cup race with me, I cannot grasp how he's not here. I looked at his truck last night, and I just don't understand how he's not the one sitting in it. So I just struggled to grasp that. And then, hey, bud, thanks.
5: Yeah. LeVar Scott and also Raja Karuth coming over.
4: I just I can't grasp how he's not out here. But racing is the best thing we can do to celebrate him and his legacy and career. So, yeah, it's what he would do, and it's what I love to do. And we won again at Charlotte. We've now won in all three. That's wild here at the Big Oval.
5: Well, go find yourself a watermelon to smash.
4: We're trying to. There's a lot of discrepancies about if we do it or not, but I want to smash it. Kyle would bow. I'm going to smash the watermelon when I find one.
5: There you go. Ross Chastain searching for a watermelon to celebrate his win here at Charlotte Motor Speedway.
2: Thank you very much, Brett McMillan. We'll come back. We'll give you a rundown here at Charlotte Motor Speedway as Ross Chastain is the winner of the Charbroil 300.
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8: These cars are about to fire it off in anger.
9: Boy, what a save. We got cars sideways. It's Christopher Bell. He spins and collects a couple cars.
8: Side by side, Austin Cindric has him at the line, and he will take the lead into one.
9: Here comes Shane Van Gisbergen on the bottom. He's looking for second.
10: Now Chris Buescher fired out of a cannon in turn two. He's right into the rear bumper of Packett.
9: Oh, it's a multi-car accident. I want to say 15, 20 cars. Guys, that took out about two-thirds of the field.
11: We have a fight on pit road between two crew guys. One of them is with Ty Gibbs. One is with Brad Keselowski.
8: Blaney, bottom of the racetrack. Chastain makes it three wide. He'd like to take a spot here on the backstretch, and he charges. He wants the lead in turn three. Ross Chastain shot out of a cannon from the sixth starting spot. He has already moved up to second. The battle now for third on the high side. Kyle Larson, Riley Herbst challenging low.
9: Kyle Larson moves up to the top side. Going to lose a little bit of ground.
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2: Back here at Charlotte Motor Speedway, Ross Chastain is headed to victory lane after going across the start-finish line and doing a nice little burnout. 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
14: The unofficial top 10. Again, unofficial top 10 as they have given us right now. Ross Chastain, the race winner. Jesse Lovell finished second. Third will be his teammate. So RCR goes second and third. That's Austin Hill finishing third unofficially. William Sawalich fourth. Corey Day fifth. Sixth will be the car of Connor Zilich. Then it's Ryan Sieg finishing in position seven. Position eight, Cole Custer. Position number nine coming across the stripe is Carson Quappel. And Rajah Caruth unofficially will be 10th.
2: As Ross Chastain pulls into victory lane, we'll come back. We'll tell you about the Watermelon Smash and give you some final thoughts here in Charlotte.
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2: All right, Alex Hayden, Ross Chastain's on the roof of the car. Smash the watermelon on the ground in victory lane.
14: And that is Ross Chastain. That is his celebration, and quite frankly, that's what Ross Chastain fans and non-Ross Chastain fans expect and want to see. That watermelon didn't stand a chance.
2: Last time on the oval for Ross Chastain, He was in Victory Lane winning the Coca-Cola 600 last year. Now he's back there in the O'Reilly Auto Parts Series with Junior Motorsports. Tomorrow, he will do battle once again with the rest of the field. We're back on the air 5 p.m. Eastern time for the Coca-Cola 600. Before that, Alex, 10 a.m. Eastern time, the Tough Trucks of NASCAR on the NASCAR Racing Network, the North Carolina Education.

0: Action Lottery 200.
1: Look forward to that one. Hopefully the third, well, it'll be the fourth time could be the charm on that one, because it was supposed to run Friday night. Then it was 8 o'clock this morning. Then it was moved to 9 p.m. tonight. So this will be the fourth opportunity to run the North Carolina Education Lottery 200. Again, 10 o'clock a.m. Eastern time tomorrow, the NASCAR Racing Network. Look forward to being here for that one.
0: Before Ross Chastain smashed the watermelon, he did the Kyle Busch bow. That was a nice tribute, yeah. Nice honor to him. Hey, want to say thanks to our affiliate stations out there for sticking with us here today. It's been a long day at Charlotte Motor Speedway. We look forward to another one tomorrow. I want to thank all of the race fans who came out to the track and who tuned in as well, and an amazing broadcast crew out in the turns, Andrew Curlin and Pat Patterson, our pit reporters, Alan Cavana, Wendy Venturini, and Brett McMillan, our engineers, Harold Hamrick, Ben Blevins, and Bill Parrott, our director, Laura Beth Barnhart. Production is Kent Bernhardt. 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So long from Charlotte Motor Speedway. Congratulations to Ross Chastain, winner of the Charb Royal 300.
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0: Good morning from Charlotte Motor Speedway. Brad Gilley alongside Alex Hayden here on the NASCAR Racing Network, where as we come on the air, the tough trucks of NASCAR are rolling off pit road, and we are going to get the start of the North Carolina Education Lottery 200 underway.
1: Yeah. Take four. It was supposed to run Friday night on its regular schedule. We had rain move through the area. It was postponed to Saturday morning, bright and early 8 a.m. Unfortunately, Mother Nature again. Postponed from there to Saturday night, 9 p.m. Well, postponed again because of the NASCAR Raleigh Auto Parts Series race that we did get in last night. And now we're going to try this for the fourth time today. Corey Day's on the pole. He'll start this race from the number one spot. Lane Riggs, Caden Honeycutt, Ty Majeski, Brandon Jones, the top five starters. No practice, no qualifying for these trucks. The only time they've been on the truck or been on the track this weekend, Brad, is for the Pace and Parade laps that we had Friday night before the weather moved in.
0: And no competition caution, although stage one does end at lap 30. Stage two ends at lap 60. The distance of 200 miles, 134 laps around this 1.5-mile oval. We have two very awesome pit reporters joining us today in Alan Cavana and Brett McMillan. And a couple of great voices you'll hear helping us call the play-by-play up in turns one and two will be David Stiles making his turns debut here on the network and Pat Patterson up in three and four. In fact, let's find out what it's like on the outside here at Charlotte Motor Speedway. David Stiles, how are things up on that scissor lift?
2: Scissor lift is good. I'm above the Busch Light signage here on the backstretch, and these trucks are coming down the backstretch, getting ready to set their tachometers as they get ready to line them up. And after about 39 hours, I'm ready to get this thing started. Pat, what's it doing over there in three and four?

0: Well, it's dry. Hello, how are you? It's dry, and we can see them. It's a good thing coming out of last night here at Speedway. Excited about this one. The trucks are always here to put on a good show, and we even got some fans in the grandstand this morning early to come out and wave them on as well. So we're going to have some fun. Turns 3 and 4, very, very rough, but it'll be fun watching these guys navigate today.
1: It is a beautiful morning here at Charlotte. We have a low ceiling, but we don't have anything on the radar, which is just an awesome thing. And, Alex, it's also worth pointing out that we do race with heavy hearts this weekend. Thursday, we found out that Kyle Busch had passed away. He had an illness that came on very rapidly, and unfortunately, he succumbed to that illness. He was scheduled to drive the number 7 truck and start on the pole after winning last week at Dover Motor Speedway. Corey Day is going to race that truck in honor of him today.
2: Yeah, and Kyle's name is still on the signage on the back glass of the truck. It's also over his trademark signature is over the top of the door like it was supposed to be. He was going to be in the race truck. The only thing different is they changed the seat inserts out. Corey Day is behind the wheel of that truck, again, set by the rule book based off of the points. So Corey Day will start first. He's going to have himself a great opportunity to honor the late Kyle Busch today with a fast race truck, but there is an awful lot of competition and 200 miles to get the job done.
1: For sure. We will miss him. We will mourn. We will pray for his family, and we will celebrate his life and accomplishments as well. We have a big race coming up here today. Of course, Corey Day, we mentioned Kyle Busch won in this truck last week at Dover Motor Speedway. Corey Day also made a trip to Victory Lane last week at Dover as well.
2: Yeah, he did. A thrilling late race pass over Justin Allgaier to go ahead and secure the win last week in the NASCAR O'Reilly Auto Parts Series race. As the field works behind the Toyota Camry XSE pace car, we're going to get the one-to-go signal from chief starter Rich Keeter on top of the flag stand, and in a mile and a half, we'll be under the green flag. Let's check in with our Napa Auto Parts pit reporter, Brett McMillan.
3: Well, Alex, one of the guys in the race today is Connor Zilich, and his crew chief, Chad Walter, just telling him, hey, look, we got an advantage nobody else has except for one other guy. You were in the race last night, so you have more laps on this track than anybody else except for Ross Chastain. They were both in the Xfinity or the O'Reilly race last night, so they have more laps than anybody else. He says, hopefully, Connor, you can use that to your advantage earlier in this race.
1: Connor Zilich driving the number 77 at Spire Motorsports. Carson Hocevar actually was originally scheduled to run this truck. Obviously, the Coca-Cola 600 is a big race coming up here tonight. 5 o'clock Eastern time, you'll hear the broadcast for that. So Connor Zilich gets a run. And we have a third Spire Motorsports truck in the field as well, Alex Hayden.
2: Yeah, we do. Corey Day, obviously, on the pole. He'll be the one that shows the way for Spire Motorsports. You mentioned Connor Zilich. He'll start back in the 24th position. Shane Van Gisbergen is in another Spire truck all the way back in the 35th spot. Again, that's based off of the metric, so it's not a reflection of a lack of speed for that team.
1: Pat Patterson, you ready to go racing this morning?
0: Always, and yes, we are about to get them started up here, the front row, the top three rows. Leland Honeyman alongside Brandon Jones, Tom Majeski and Caden Honeycutt right there together, but leading us to green, it'll be Lane Riggs on the outside, and Corey Day, pace car, heads to the pit road. We're ready to get them going today in Charlotte.
2: Here they come up off of turn number 4. Some fans are already on their feet here at the Charlotte Motor Speedway as they look them over closely. The North Carolina Education Lottery 200 is underway. Green flag is in the air. Outside lane playing bumper cars. Front row starter Lane Riggs spins the tires. The field rumbles off to turn 1.
4: The star-spangled machine of Corey Day out at the point. Caden Honeycutt directly behind him. But here comes Lane Riggs back on the outside as it's 1-2-3 down the backstretch.
0: And that's the way they'll run under the big TV screen here as they make their way into turn at number 3 out in front. Corey Day, Honeycutt looking on the outside now, going up to the top side of the racetrack.
1: Corey Day's got a handle on the field out front. Caden Honeycutt was looking high coming off of turn number 4. He will drive right on the back of his tailgate as they rocket off into 1.
4: Ty Majeski giving a deck full of bumper to the machine of, Honeyman now with the lead back outside. Corey Day down the backstretch.
0: Down the backstretch, here they go. Honeycutt trying to take the lead away from Day. Day not doing anything with it. He goes to the bottom of the racetrack trying to lock him out. That's going to open the bottom for Lane Riggs.
2: Lane Riggs will take full advantage of Corey Day putting the block on Caden Honeycutt. Riggs takes the UNC Charlotte Ford to the front of the field. They're going to stack up double wide 2 rows deep from second on back.
4: Here comes Lane Riggs. He's in the lead. He's being followed closely by a rage of machines. Caden Honeycutt lost some position. Christian Eckes right behind him.
0: Eckes drops about three truck lengths back. Corey Day slips in that third spot. Honeycutt trying to hold on to the fourth position down there, but it's Riggs up front all four.
1: Lane Riggs has the University of North Carolina Charlotte 49ers on his truck. That is his alma mater, but right now he is being chased hard by Christian Eckes back into one.
4: Corey Day in the third position. He's got two trucks behind him. That's Caden Honeycutt along with Brandon Jones trying to sort that one out for the fourth position, but it's Lane Riggs at the point followed by Christian Eckes.
0: Looking a little further back, Honeycutt goes right to the bumper of Corey Day, chases him into turn three. That's the battle for third now. Up front, though, it's tightening up for the lead.
2: It is. Lane Riggs has it. Eckes is right there trying to run him down. A good truck length and a half in arrears. Now, Ty Majeski started the race in position number four. He's dropping down the leaderboard like a sack of hammers. He's back in the number 11 spot. Matter of fact, he's going to give up another one. Majeski from fourth to 12th in turn two.
4: Lane Riggs down the back straightaway. Corey Day trying to fight back on the bottom there as he's with Brandon Jones.
0: Stuart Friesen making a little bit of move here. He's trying to get up into that sixth spot. Top three trucks off the corner, no problem there. Brandon Jones trying to close in on Day.
1: This time by, they will complete lap number five. Lane Riggs is the leader, followed by Eckes and Honeycutt. Brandon Jones now is driven to the outside of Chandler Smith in one.
4: Yeah, is it Chandler Smith fighting back on the bottom as they're running right next to that blue-white line. Here's Lane Riggs down the backstretch, still at the point, followed by Eckes and Honeycutt.
0: Looking a little further back, Brandon Jones once again trying to catch up to Corey Day, who has slid back from that pole position. He's back to that fourth spot. Here's the way they run all four.
2: And it is a bottleneck as it looks like Corey Day's truck just really rockets up the racetrack off turn four. Breaks the momentum. Brandon Jones will scoot on by. Chandler Smith is the next in line to take full advantage of the ailing handling truck of Day.
4: And Day will give up that position as Chandler Jones gets by him, about to fall into the clutches of another truck as the leaders head down the backstretch. Lane Riggs in the lead.
0: Stuart Friesen trying to close in on Day as he works his truck down into the corner. Ross Chastain very fast now, also slips up the racetrack, has to try to hang on to that truck, 104.
1: We are under caution for the first time here in the NASCAR Craftsman Truck Series race. We've got a truck spinning off of turn number two. David Stiles, a lot of smoke out in front of you. We'll check in with him here momentarily, but Alex Hayden looking down the back straightaway, that truck is still moving.
2: Shane Van Gisbergen looks like the truck that had a problem up off of turn number two, and a big plume of smoke there's SVG will right that truck and be able to continue on as we work the caution for the first time. Lane Riggs up front, Christian Eckes second, Caden Honeycutt rounds out the top three. Brandon Jones goes fourth, Chandler Smith is fifth. Corey Day backslides to sixth, Stuart Friesen is seventh, Leland Honeyman eighth, Ross Chastain ninth, and Jake Garcia rounds out the top ten.
1: All right, so they're going to open pit road early here. We did not have a scheduled competition caution, so that means if anyone should choose to come down pit road, they can fill up with Sunoco fuel and they can change their Goodyear tires. If we had had a scheduled competition caution, they would have to hold off on fuel. We'll have to see how the strategy goes, Alex, because we have 23 laps to go in stage number one, and that is at the lap 30 mark. Lap 60 is going to be the end of stage two. What kind of strategy might they play here?
2: It all depends on how good or bad your truck is handling, because, again, these are the first laps that they've had on the racetrack at speed this weekend. Looks like the majority of the front runners are going to stay on the track. Mentioned Ty Majeski started fourth, backslid to 13th. He is going to bring that highlighter yellow Menards entry onto the pit lane for some service down there as well. Let's check in with Brett McMillan.
3: Yeah, SVG, the guy that spun on that one, he's going to come down pit road. They're going to put four tires on for him. Also, as you mentioned, Ty Majeski coming in. He's been backdropping during this entire run so far. They've already put a pit stop for him together. He's gone on the right side of the car. They're going to put on right side tires for him. Also making an adjustment up in the right front for that car as well, or truck as well.
1: Thank you very much, Brett McMillan. So we see a couple of trucks with some issues early. For Shane Van Gisbergen, give a lot of credit for keeping that one off the wall.
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2: Back here at Charlotte Motor Speedway, the field is about to come to the one to go. We're going to restart with 19 to go in stage number one as we go to pit road with Alan Cavana.
6: Well, the leader, Lane Riggs, went from third to first on a daring pass out there, and he reports back the first few laps when it was essentially a green racetrack, it was nice and gripped up. There was a lot of grip in the racetrack, but he said once the rubber got out there from the field, it got real slick real quick. So that's the report from the leader. They are learning on the fly their first laps on the track this week.
7: It's not understated and lost on folks, Brad, that these drivers are just absolute daredevils, because not having any laps, to Alan's point there with Lane Riggs, the race leader, he had an opportunity to come to pit lane and make some changes on the truck, but no, he understands now what the truck's going to do, what the track conditions are like, and you have to adjust and adapt on the fly.
2: Yeah, we are under the Hardys caution for the first time here today. A single truck spin from Shane Van Gisbergen. He kept it off the wall, came in and got fresh tires, and he will be back out there. We did have a speeding penalty from Travis Pastrana. He will have to restart at the tail of the field as the field is coming to the chute. Lane Riggs leads here in the North Carolina Education Lottery 200. Running second, Christian Eckes. Caden Honeycutt third. Fourth is Brandon Jones. Chandler Smith is fifth. Corey Day sixth. Stuart Friesen seventh. Ross Chastain is eighth. Ninth, Leland Honeyman Jr. Jake Garcia is 10th.
7: 11th at the moment as they wait to come back down to the Echo Park Automotive Restart Zone. 11th is Justin Haley. William Sawalich is 12th. Then you've got Ben Rhodes 13th. Corey LaJoie 14th. Gio Ruggiero is 15th. Tyler Ankrum 16th. Daniel Hemric 17th. Tanner Gray 18th. Butterball Queen 19th. And Connor Zilich up to 20th.
2: Toyota Camry XSE Pace Car is going to duck onto pit road, and we are going to take the green.

0: flag through the Echo Park Automotive Restart Zone. It'll be 19 laps to go here in stage number one. Lane Riggs, the control truck, he is on the inside. Christian Eck is on the outside. They head through the Echo Park Automotive Restart Zone. Lane Riggs not only gets a nice jump, he gets a nice shove from Caden Honeycutt. Brandon Jones is pushing Christian Eck on the outside.
1: Caden Honeycutt right on Lane Riggs' bumper as they come through one and two. Lane Riggs at the point. Here comes Christian Eck on the outside of Caden Honeycutt. A little bit squirrely as they head down the back straightaway.
2: Eckes now going to try to chase down the leader, Lane Riggs, as he pulls the train down into turn three. Down to the bottom of the racetrack he goes. Eckes right in his tire tracks off four.
3: Corey Day still has a handful of truck. It rocketed up.

0: We get back into the pack. It's Brandon Jones on the outside as he fights back down the back straightaway.
1: Echo's trying to close the gap once again here going into turn at number three. Honeycutt right behind him. Up front, though, Lane Riggs controls.
2: Almost like a bit of an accordion because we had Caden Honeycutt driving up to the back bumper of Eckes. Eckes shot in front of him. Now he's right there on the tailgate of Lane Riggs as we have a battle for the lead in one.
0: Eckes trying to set Lane Riggs up. Lane Riggs running the bottom. Now that lead gets a little bit bigger for Lane Riggs as Caden Honeycutt's trying to enter the fray as they head down the back straightaway.
1: Behind Honeycutt is Brandon.

0: Opens up the inside lane, will take his red and black entry to the point. Lane Riggs gets moved up the track, and he'll lose second, third, and drop to fourth.
1: Caden Honeycutt on the outside, Christian Eckes to the point. Here's Brandon Jones trying to get under Honeycutt. Doesn't have it, he'll fall back into third.
2: Eckes out front, Honeycutt right behind him now, midway down the back stretch, about two truck lengths back to Brandon Jones. Honeycutt looks to the top side of the racetrack trying to find a way around Eckes.
3: Lane Riggs from first to fourth as he tries to regather. Christian Eckes leading this race. Then it's Caden Honeycutt and Brandon Jones a little further back. Stuart Friesen having a challenge from Ross Chastain. Chastain's red truck on his tailgate.
1: Chastain moving up through the field as he's on the bottom of the racetrack. He's going to try to pick off Chandler Smith as well. Here's the leaders, Eckes down the backstretch.
2: Once again, Chastain makes a move, takes that position away from Stuart Friesen, goes looking for another one. Top four trucks now, midway through three and four. Eckes up front, Honeycutt right behind.
0: And then it's Chandler Smith riding all by himself in position number five. The real race is getting after it from sixth on back. Running in position number six now is Ross Chastain. He's going to leave in his wake the seventh, eighth, and ninth place trucks. That's Honeyman, Friesen, and Garcia.
1: Honeyman and Garcia and Friesen all battling for that position. Here's Eckes at the point as they flash down the back straightaway.
2: Looking a little further back, Stuart Friesen goes to work on Honeyman. He'll make quick work of him. Right behind him, that is the number 99 of Garcia, trying to also move up a position here midway through three and four.
3: Jake Garcia was on the outside of Leland Honeyman. He has to back off just a little bit. Honeyman now goes on the attack of teammate Stuart Friesen. The two will race door-to-door back to one.
1: Those trucks are side-by-side as they enter turn one. Who will get the position? Down on the bottom, it will be the truck of Honeyman. But now here they come back on the outside, down the back straightaway.
2: Friesen goes right to the bumper of Honeyman. Looks to make the pass, moves over to the driver's left now. He'll try to slide underneath, make that move on the number 62. Honeyman battles back to the top side of the racetrack, almost three wide off four.
0: Stuart Friesen has to roll out of the throttle. Leland Honeyman from the top side will swing around. The 21-year-old out of Phoenix, Arizona will pick up those positions as they race to one.
1: Jay Garcia trying his best to get around Friesen, but it will not happen. Here's Eckes down the back straightaway. Honeycutt right behind him.
2: Leader now entering turn number three, three truck lengths back to Caden Honeycutt. It's a long way back to Brandon Jones, who's still hanging with Lane Riggs all four.
3: We'll come back to 11 to go in stage number one here at Charlotte Motor Speedway. Ross Chastain is driving to the inside of Chandler Smith. Let's get an update on the Mellon Man from Brett McMillan.
4: Well, Brad, on the initial start, he suffered some damage on the left front fender. It caved in just a little bit. Ross wanted to come in and pit during that caution, but Phil Gould took a good look at it, said, I don't see any rubbing at all. Let's go ahead and keep you out there until we get that first stage break.
0: Problems for Ty Majeski. He, off turn four, the truck slowed drastically. Looked like he tried to get it wowed down in time to get the pit lane, carrying way too much speed. And Brad, that truck is going to coast its way down to turns one and two.
3: Yeah, that is tough, and he is going to have to coast. I heard the NASCAR officials say on their radio through our racing electronic scanner, track is clear, no fluid down, no power, and he is going very slow as he exits turn two on the apron. I'm not sure if he's going to be able to make it back around.
0: Yeah, I don't know that that truck's got enough momentum. He's not even to the halfway point of the back straightaway as of yet. Ty Majeski, a sinking feeling as he came into today's race, needing something positive to happen with the championship point standings. Ty Majeski in the fifth spot. He was 70 points out of first, but this is going to be a big, big hit as he continues to work at a snail's pace halfway down the back chute.
3: Let's pick up some action midway down the back straightaway. Brandon Jones running in third, but Pat Patterson, we have a caution now, and that is because of the slow truck on the racetrack of Ty Majeski. It looked like Lane Riggs was starting to gather things up underneath him, and we are under the Hardys caution for the second time now here at Charlotte Motor Speedway. 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
1: Welcome back to Charlotte Motor Speedway as the field works behind the Toyota Camry XSE pace car. And Brad, not just the one Thor Sport truck of Ty Majeski with an issue. Looks like another one is having a problem as well.
5: Cole Buescher came slowly onto pit road. He is now getting a tow truck push because NASCAR was hoping to actually open pit road. But with his truck stopped there, they're going to have to keep that entrance closed. Let's go down to Brett McMillan for an update on the other Thor Sport truck.
6: And Ty Majeski has come to a stop in his pit stall. Got a push down here from the tow truck. He says he has power, but no ignition. He's tried to refire it a couple times, but it won't turn over. You can hear it just kind of turning, going and going and going, but it won't catch when he tries to turn it over. So that's what he's saying, is he has power, but no ignition. They're under the hood. They got one guy sticking his head inside the truck trying to figure out what the problem is. They're trying to diagnose it, but have not been able to get the engine to refire.
1: That's a tough one. Is another, what, 7 or 8 pit stalls behind them, the team truck of Cole Buescher back there. The hood is up on that truck, coming off a career-best finish at Rockingham Speedway earlier this year with a 10th-place run. The Canadian from Nova Scotia, he sits idle on the pit lane as well.
5: All right, so it looks like we're going to get a quickie yellow, which means that all of the trucks, whether on the lead lap or not, can come down pit road. And I say that, all of the trucks are on the lead lap, with the exception of Ty Majeski, and he's already stuck there. But pit road is going to open this time, and Alex, this puts us in an interesting spot. We have 6 laps to go here in stage number 1. Stage number 2 takes us to lap 60. They could easily go all the way to the end of stage number 2 if they pit now on the Sunoco fuel they have.
1: Yeah, so this is the determining factor. If you want stage points, you're highly likely to stay out there and try to gain as many points as you can, as we're going to only have 5 laps remaining in stage number 1. But if you're looking at a bigger picture, if you've got the 1,000-foot view and you're thinking, how can we best put ourselves in position to win today's race, you may want to go ahead and come down, top it off with Sunoco fuel, go ahead and put some fresh Goodyear Eagles on it, and run to the end of stage number 2 to put yourself in a good spot to try to win the race. Different lines of thinking. We'll see how it plays out.
5: You have drivers running for championship points. You have truck owners running for championship points without full-time drivers. And, well, you have drivers and trucks that are out here just trying to win, and we'll see what that strategy is. And it looks like that strategy is every one of the lead trucks are going to come down pit road. Alec Cabana, you're first up.
7: Brandon Jones drove his way into the top 3. He said, don't touch the rear of this truck. I like that, but I want more grip in the front. So they're going to make an adjustment on the one truck. Lane Riggs, he just dropped a few spots. Yeah, they're going to make it a wedge and air pressure adjustment for give him better handling to get back up front, Brett McMillan.
6: And Caden Honeycutt's come to a stop in his pit stop. Been happy with the way this truck is handling. They've got around to the right side, putting those tires on. A couple pit stalls in front of him. Corey Day has come in that number 7 truck. Now going around to the left side for Caden Honeycutt. Corey Day's getting a major chassis adjustment on the right side, and they're finishing up with Caden Honeycutt. He pulls out, makes a nice pit stop, and he's done now. Corey Day's done as well, and he pulls back out into traffic as well.
5: Grant Enfinger, Lane Riggs, Christian Eckes, Ross Chastain, the top 4 off of pit road. We had Justin Haley stay out. We had a couple

0: couple of other trucks stay out. They're going to restart in front of them. That's Justin Haley, Dawson Sutton, and it looks like Frankie Muniz and Spencer Boyd as well. We'll come back with a restart and a sprint to the end of Stage 1.
1: Are you ready for sights, sounds, and speed that'll shake you to your core? 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You're ready. 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
2: 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From 6 to 16 years old, it empowers them to just be the kids that they are that week. Not their disease, not their illness, they're just a kid. If you know a child that can benefit from Victory Junction, we'll do everything in our power to make sure that child comes to camp.
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0: Welcome back to Charlotte Motor Speedway as we have the one to go before we go back to racing. We're going to have a two-lap sprint to the green and white checkered flag in the end of Stage 1. 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
9: Justin Haley, the race leader, stayed on the track. He has not made a pit stop so far in the race. Dawson Sutton stayed on the track as well. He came to pit road on lap number 8. He'll start on the second spot. Then everybody who just came off of pit road. Grant Enfinger, 3rd. Lane Riggs, 4th. Christian Eckes, 5th. And Ross Chastain, 6th. Leland Honeyman, 7th. Brandon Jones, 8th. Gio Ruggiero, 9th. And William Sawalich, 10th.
0: Stuart Friesen will restart 11th. Corey Day, 12th. Ricky Stenhouse, Jr., 13th. 14th is Jake Garcia. Connor Zilich, 15th. 16th, Daniel Hemric. Andre Perez is 17th. 18th, Leland Honeyman, Jr., Chandler Smith 19th, Shane Van Gisbergen in 20th.
9: So as the field works their way through turns 3 and 4, you see the strategy play here for Justin Haley. Came into today's race 11 points out of the number 10 spot in the championship point standings. If he can go on and earn 10 points right now, put himself 1 point out of what could be the chase spot.
0: That is a big deal. Toyota Camry pace car pulls off. We'll head to the Echo Park Automotive restart zone. Every car happy owner at Echo Park Automotive. And on the jump, Justin Haley is on the inside. Dawson Sutton looked to have spun his tires. He gets a big bump from Lane Riggs behind as the leaders race off into one.
10: Yeah, Justin Haley trying to see if he can win the lottery a little bit here at the end of this stage. But here comes Christian Eckes on the outside. Haley is going to be swallowed up as it is Brandon Jones to the point. Too wide down the backstretch.
11: Wow, everybody scrambling in a big way to get into turn number 3. 3 wide for the second, third, and fourth spot. Here they come off of 4. Eckes up front.
9: Justin Haley may not even be in the top 20 after restarting first as they come back to the line to complete this lap. We're down to just the final lap to go here in stage number 1. The scramble at the front of the field heads to the corner.
10: Christian Eckes with a 2-truck car length lead, but here on the bottom comes Brandon Jones as he tries to fight back as the leaders head down the backstretch.
11: Down the backstretch to come final time this stage. Grant Enfinger in that third spot. Lane Riggs is back there. Williams

0: Wallach, but up front, it is a battle to see who can get it off of turn number four. It is Eckes right now.
1: Green and white checkered flag is in the air. This will end stage number one. Christian Eckes, the first truck across the line. And then we see Brandon Jones, a nice three-car battle that actually saw Lane Riggs finish third in stage one. Grant Enfinger fourth. Caden Honeycutt fifth. The rest of the trucks collecting championship points in stage one. William Sawalich sixth. Seventh, Corey Day. Ricky Stenhouse Jr. up to eighth. Jake Garcia ninth, and 10th was Dawson Sutton.
2: So a good, strong run there. Justin Haley, who restarted first with two laps left in the stage, Brad, had some sort of an issue. He really fell back, was first to 28th after one lap, but the truck still all kinds of problems, and he's just made himself an unscheduled pit stop.
1: Yeah,
2: actually, that's Brendan Queen that made that stop.
1: I have to wonder if Justin Haley maybe didn't cut a tire when the field was swallowing him up, because he went back around on that last lap of stage number one and almost drifted up into the wall. David Stiles, what did you see?
3: Yeah, Justin Haley's got a right front tire rub. A lot of smoke coming out from underneath that Dodge Ram truck as they head back around to the start-finish line.
2: So we work the caution flag now for the third time here in the North Carolina Education Lottery 200. Stage number one is in the books. Christian Eckes, with a strong drive on those fresh tires, earned the most points.
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2: Well, the low-hanging fruit on that is Christian Eckes, Brandon Jones getting it done, finishing first and second in the stage. I'm going to go in a bit of a different direction. Gaining 27 positions in the opening 30 laps, Ricky Stenhouse Jr. has worked his way to the number 8 spot. Stenhouse getting it done here in the opening 30 laps.
1: I would agree with you. Again, we started this based on the rule book. Ricky Stenhouse Jr. is driving the number 4 Nice Motorsports truck, and the rule book is heavily weighted with the metric 70% to the last race, and then 30% to truck owner points, and he had to come a long way through the field, and he did it pretty quick.
2: Yeah, he did. Obviously, he's got a good handling truck. Ricky Stenhouse Jr. was the fastest in NASCAR Cup Series practice yesterday. He understands the track conditions and has an awful lot of laps around this place. Certainly, the experience came into play as well.
1: No question about that. Pit road is open. Everyone stays out as most of the trucks came to pit road in our second Hardy's caution here of the afternoon at Charlotte Motor Speedway. Dawson Sutton, just one of the only trucks coming down, as well as Corey LaJoy. We'll come back and we'll get a restart in stage number two here at Charlotte.
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1: Back at Charlotte Motor Speedway alongside Alex Hayden, my name is Brad Gilley. It's a great day for almost all of the manufacturers. Christian Eckes in his Chevy is leading the Toyota of Brandon Jones and the Ford of Lane Riggs, but I say almost. Alex, over the last five laps or so, the Ram truck program has seen several issues. Butterbean Queen stuck on pit road, an issue with the right front. That looks like a mechanical issue with the right front. We had Justin Haley have issues with his right front. That was because of contact on the track. And Corey LaJoy is out there running in the 28th spot right now. He came in this last cycle of pit stops when really none of the other leaders had.
2: Minnie Tyrell is the highest running Ram at the moment. He's being scored in the 22nd spot. And, you know, Colleague Racing is the team with Ram here coming into this year. We spent some time with Ty Norris yesterday down in the garage area, and it's a monumental task what they're trying to accomplish in such a short amount of time.
1: They started with nothing when it comes to the truck series, and really in December, they took a nothing shop and built a five-truck program in that shop. It is truly a mountain that they are climbing, and I commend them for everything they're doing. Watkins Glen a couple of weeks ago, you called that race. A lot of Ram trucks finishing up front.
2: Yeah, the best finish of the season came from A.J. Allmendinger, had a sixth-place run there up in upstate New York. So that was something to hang your hat on, something to build on. He was in what they call the All-Star truck, which is what Travis Pastrana is driving here today. So yeah, they're competing. This is a team, Colleague Racing, that's run in the O'Reilly Auto Parts Series. They're running in the Cup Series for a number of years. First time ever in the NASCAR Craftsman Truck Series. Even though they are a Cup team and still run in the NASCAR Cup Series, these Truck Series regular teams have an advantage because they understand the vehicle, they understand the tricks of the trade, and that's something Colleague Racing is having to figure out. Their notebook started essentially with one sheet of paper when they got this Ram deal. Certainly they've added a couple of chapters to it, but it is far more thin than everybody else's notebook.
1: It is. We commend that organization. We're going to restart in stage number two. Christian Eckes leads Brandon Jones, Lane Riggs, Grant Enfinger, and Caden Honeycutt the top five. Then it's William Sawalich, Corey Day, Ricky Stenhouse Jr., Jake Garcia, Ross Chastain round out the top 10.
2: As the field works their way off turn four, they got to come to the Echo Park Automotive restart zone. Every car, happy owner, Echo Park Automotive. You know, here today, the initial start and the last couple of restarts, the outside lane has had a hard time getting some traction and getting going. We'll see what happens here this time as they come through the restart zone. Brandon Jones spins the tires just a bit. He's got a tailgate full of Grant Enfinger on the outside lane. Meanwhile, on the inside, it's Christian Eckes. He's getting shoved to turn one.
3: Christian Eckes out to the point. He's being followed by Lane Riggs and Honeycutt there on the bottom. Brandon Jones getting swallowed up as the truck of Grant Enfinger on the outside down the backstretch.
10: Wow. The battle behind the top two is three wide and five, really boxed up and tight. Still three wide. Caden Honeycutt trying to battle for that third spot. They rock it off four.
1: Caden Honeycutt's restarts have just been monumental. He took them three wide on the bottom. Now he's racing for third on the inside of Brandon Jones as the field heads back to one.
3: Lane Riggs with a run on Eckes as he goes to the outside. Eckes running the bottom. Those two trucks are trying to fight for position. Everybody else is double foul. Here comes Eckes down the back straightaway.
10: Caden Honeycutt now going to work again on that third spot. Jones to the outside there. Then you've got Grant Enfinger and also coming along Corey Day in that group.
2: Leland Honeyman Jr. got shuffled up on that restart, fell to the back of the field. He's made an unscheduled pit stop. He's going to fall a lap down. Meanwhile, the lead duo races to one.
3: Yeah, Christian Eckes has a tailgate full of Lane Riggs. Lane Riggs a shade underneath Eckes as they streak out of turn two down the back straightaway. Lane Riggs on the outside.
10: And doing a little maneuvering there, Eckes is, to try to break the wind off of Lane Riggs. Riggs now goes right back to his bumper. It's a long way back to the third place, Caden Honeycutt.
1: Pretty sure Christian Eckes is spending more time in his rear view right now than looking out the windshield. He's now put about a three-truck length gap over Lane Riggs, who might be feeling some pressure pressure from Caden Honeycutt.
3: Caden Honeycutt starting to run the outside lane as Lane Riggs still down on the bottom. The two
2: problems on the front straightaway. We got a truck up in flames coming by the start-finish line. That is the Luke Baldwin truck. Not sure what the mechanical issue is. David Stiles, the truck on fire on the apron in turn two.
3: Yeah, he's coming around turn two. He's got the window now.

0: down, coming to a stop now. The AMR safety truck is there. A lot of smoke bellowing out from underneath of that machine. Still trying to see if the driver exits. He's not out yet, but still billows of smoke.
1: And we are under the Hardy's caution for the fourth time now in the North Carolina Education Lottery 200. And, Alex, that was just spectacular, the flames coming from the underside of that truck.
2: Off turn four, it looked like a problem under the hood of the Luke Baldwin machine. His dad is Tommy Baldwin Jr., longtime NASCAR Wheel and Modified Tour competitor and obviously Cup Series owner, still works in the Cup Series. But a lot of flame underneath the hood that went back to the firewall that is the sheet metal wall that protects the driver cockpit from the engine compartment, but an awful lot of flames. He came across the artificial surface on fire, got the truck down to the apron of the racetrack in turns one and two. Scary sight for Luke Baldwin.
1: Yeah, that one just went up in flames. I'll give him a lot of credit. He dropped the window net before he was fully stopped on the racetrack. He knew he had to get out of this one quickly, and I really feel for him. You know, Tommy Baldwin and his father, as you mentioned, is, you know, they're trying to do everything to get Luke's career going, and he gets some good rides. He shows a lot of speed on the racetrack. He's just had some really bad racing luck this year.
2: Yeah, he has. Just terrible luck. The good news is he is out of that truck and walking under his own power with the AMR safety team. As a matter of fact, reaches over and gives a thumbs up to the infield fans who align the fence applauding his effort.
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2: Cleanup just about wrapping up here on the front straightaway off into turn number one from all the fluid that was put down from Luke Baldwin's truck. Again, he did get out of that truck under his own power. He'll make the mandatory trip to the infield care center. You know, Brad, it's been a miserable start to the afternoon for Brendan Butterbean Queen. He's been on the pit lane as much as he's been on the racetrack today.
1: Yeah, it has been tough. They were spending a lot of time on the right front. Now they're working on the rear of that truck. He's got just a little bit of rear quarter panel damage. They're putting some bare bond on that. They are going to open pit road. We have 19 laps to go here in stage number two. That's 93 to go in the entire race. So we're, I don't feel, at a position, Alex, where they need to take a an opportunity to come down pit road. They are very limited on the sets of Goodyear tires they have.
2: They are. The only thing I would think is if somebody's truck just simply is not handling, can't afford to lose too much time here to the leaders with just a few laps remaining here in stage number two of the North Carolina Education Lottery 200. You know, the NASCAR Craftsman Truck Series schedule crisscrosses the country, but more times than not, they'll race a week, maybe have a week off or 2 weeks off. They're in the midst right now of 6 weeks in a row of racing. And this is tough on a lot of these smaller funded teams out there. We started off at Watkins Glen International, then Dover Motor Speedway, now at Charlotte Motor Speedway. Next week, they're off the Nashville Super Speedway and the 1.33-mile concrete oval there, and then the 2-mile Michigan International Speedway. So you don't want to have some sort of a problem, whether you wreck a truck or something of that nature, because it puts the team in a very difficult position to try to get trucks turned around in a 6-week stretch like this with, quite frankly, teams that just aren't used to racing 6 consecutive weeks in a row.
1: Yeah, when you start looking at the staffing of these race shops, they're going to put everyone on these trucks that they can, but they are limited based on the budgets of these teams, so that does make it difficult. I do think it's great that the Craftsman Truck Series gets a couple of road races coming up. They are going to be part of the big weekend at Naval Base Coronado in San Diego, June 19th. And then about a month later, they're going to be up in Lime Rock, Connecticut, but the Naval Base San Diego race for the Craftsman Truck Series is just such a great thing in the way they're executing this one.
2: Yeah, it really is. It's an active naval base. And on that Friday, when the NASCAR Craftsman Truck Series goes racing out there on the Navy base, the only spectators allowed on the property are the military families. And they're obviously the military personnel and their families are the only ones allowed on the premises for the truck race. It's just simply a way for NASCAR to say thank you to the United States military. They're going to have a day at the races all to themselves. I very much look forward to being a part of that and seeing NASCAR racing on a Navy base on the shores of the Pacific Ocean.
1: And what an awesome 3-mile circuit that they've carved out of that as well. There's going to be a lot of action on this one.
2: Yeah, there's city streets on the base. They're going to use part of the runway they have for the Naval Air Station that's part of Navy Base Coronado as well. The backdrop is going to be spectacular with aircraft carriers and other ships at port. It really is, let alone the downtown San Diego skyline that's going to be dotting the backdrop as these NASCAR Craftsman Truck Series machines, the O'Reilly Auto Parts Series, and the NASCAR Cup Series race out at Navy Base Coronado.
1: Yeah. Yeah, it's going to be pretty awesome to see that. Let's give you a rundown. Well, before we do that, let's go down to pit road and check in with Alan Cabana.
11: Well, I'm just keeping an eye on Lane Riggs on this next restart because he'll start second on the front row. After he got tires after the pit stop, he said the tire pressures were just too low and his truck couldn't launch. It didn't have that same superpower to get a good restart. But after initially getting the tire pressures back up, they had another restart and he was great. So I'm interested to see what he can do on this restart with the tire pressures up once again on the front row. He led early. He's trying to get that lead back again.
2: They're going to have a heat cycle that goes through that, so the air pressures will decrease just a bit, but when the tires heat back up, when they get up to speed, yeah, the air pressure will increase, trying to find that optimum pressure to get max grip.
1: Yeah, for sure. Let's give you a rundown. Christian Eckes will restart on the point. He has led 26 laps of this race so far after we've completed 43 of them. Lane Riggs will restart second. He's had the fastest lap of the race so far. Third, Caden Honeycutt. Brandon Jones, fourth. Fifth, Ross Chastain. Sixth is Corey Day. Grant Enfinger, seventh. Gio Ruggiero, 8th. 9th, Ricky Stenhouse Jr. Daniel Hemric up into the top 10.
2: Starting 11th here as the drivers get the one-to-go signal will be Jake Garcia. William Sawalich will be 12th. Ben Rhodes, 13th. Chandler Smith is 14th. And Connor Zilich, 15th. Shane Van Gisbergen, 16th. Andres Perez de Lara will be 17th. Tanner Gray, 18th. Tyler Ankrum, 19th. And Minnie Tyrell, 20th.
1: Timmy Hill restarts 21st, Austin Sutton 22nd, Stuart Friesen 23rd, Travis Pastrana in the Ram free agent program, he is 24th, Frankie Muniz 25th, Spencer Boyd 26th, Justin Haley 27th, 28th is Cole Butcher, actually Chris Wright moves up to 28th, Corey LaJoy 29th, Cole Butcher drops to 30th.
2: Brendan Queen still on the lead lap, he'll be 31st, Josh Rayum is back there in the top 30 as well, then it's Cole Butcher and Connor Jones, the last truck on the lead lap in 33rd. One lap down is Leland Honeyman after an unscheduled green flag pit stop. He's in 34th, the only truck a lap down. 35th out of the race is Luke Baldwin, 36th behind the wall. Ty Majeski experiencing electrical problems on his Ford.
1: Next time through the Echo Park Automotive Restart Zone, we'll have 15 laps to go in stage number 2. And the one thing that we have seen is a lot of intensity. By the time a lot of this field gets into turn number 1, they're already 3 wide. And the one truck I'm watching, Caden Honeycutt, his Toyota Tundra is going to restart on the inside of row number 2. He has been very aggressive, trying to make some big things happen. So as the field heads to the restart zone, we'll have 15 laps to go in stage number 2. On the inside, the control truck. That is Christian Eckes to his outside. This time he gets a great launch. Lane Riggs is going to run door-to-door.
0: Christian Eckes getting a good push from Honeycutt as he's out to the point. But Lane Riggs fighting back on the outside in that Charlotte 49er Ford as they streak down the backstretch.
12: Riggs out next to the wall now, challenging for the lead. They stay locked together going into turn 3. Here comes Riggs to the bottom of the racetrack. He'll assume the lead midway through 3 and 4.
2: Brandon Jones will swing around the outside of Christian Eckes, who quickly snaps back in line, blocks the advances of Caden Honeycutt. Honeycutt takes that baby blue Toyota right back down to the bottom of the racetrack for third.
0: Brandon Jones now on the outside is Lane Riggs on the bottom trying to hold the point. They're almost at the quarter panel. Ross Chastain fighting back in that fifth position down the back straightaway.
12: Riggs out front, a half a car length back there is Brandon
0: Spin
12: Jones.
0: On the back stretch.
1: Corey Day,
0: big hit into the inside wall.
1: And Corey Day's truck, the rear tires came up off the ground when he hit the inside safer barrier. It comes to a rest at the entrance on the apron of turn number 3. This is our fifth Hardy's caution of the day here at Charlotte Motor Speedway. Alex, looks like we have some other trucks with damage coming in.
2: Yeah, as Corey Day came back up across the racetrack, he was collected hard by another machine. It was Minnie Tyrell. The left front of that Ram is absolutely destroyed. Minnie's able to drive it all the way back to the pit lane, but a tough break for Minnie Tyrell, who was running 20th, but a scary crash for Corey Day. Off turn 2, halfway down the back straightaway, hit the inside wall. Back of that truck went airborne, but NASCAR safety implements measures that they implement on these trucks kept that on all fours.
1: Yeah, and his truck is being hooked up to the wrecker right now. All the safety crews are tending to Corey Day right now and that race truck. And, man, that was just a big hit. Corey Day is still in the truck right now. We do have the AMR safety team with him. We can see him moving inside of the truck and just sort of gathering his breath as he now exits that truck. And the race fans give him a nice cheer here at Charlotte Motor Speedway. But, man, that was a scary wreck. We're looking forward to seeing a replay of that one and happy to see Corey Day out of the truck.
2: Yeah, and difficult for Corey Day because that's the truck that Kyle Busch was supposed to be driving here this weekend. He came down the racetrack halfway down the back chute, simply wasn't cleared and got clipped in the left rear. Just looked like one of those racing deals where he was trying to protect his real estate.
1: Gio Ruggiero was driving to his inside when he came down the racetrack on that one, and once that truck turned backwards, it did. The back end went airborne, and Alex Hayden mentioned there are a lot of safety measures, a lot of flaps that deploy on these trucks. I mean, he hit Mini Tyrell so hard that the left front wheel, basically that whole assembly just broke on that truck.
2: Yeah, this one is going to need to be repaired just about all four corners all the way around that machine. So the good news is he's out of the truck and is walking to the AMR safety truck and will make his way to the infield care center. Mini Tyrell got a huge piece of that again. He's on the pit lane as the crew works on the left front of that truck. And again, this is the first race for the NASCAR Craftsman Truck Series with the new damaged vehicle policy. So many Tyrell and his team are going to take their time to try to get this truck fixed.
1: Yeah, they can actually take it back to the garage. They can repair it and can come back on the racetrack. They have one opportunity, 3 laps to be able to make minimum speed. Once they do that, they can go back in the garage and repair it further. Last week, if this had happened in Dover, once they get towed in, they would be done with the day. So what NASCAR has done in the O'Reilly Auto Parts Series and the Craftsman Truck Series, they've taken their damaged vehicle policy and put it in line with what we have with the NASCAR Cup Series. Pit Road will remain closed as Lane Riggs, Brandon Jones, Christian Eckes, Caden Honeycutt, and Ross Chastain are your top 5.
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4: We welcome you back to Charlotte Motor Speedway. Pit lane is open. Not everybody, Brett McMillan, came to pit lane.
5: Yes, Shane Van Gisbergen is in. They're just finishing a four-tire change on that truck. Also, Gio Ruggiero is in. They've already changed the right side tires on that truck. Spent a little extra time over there because, as you guys mentioned, he was involved in the tap of the day wreck. And now they're on the left side of that truck, changing the tires there, going back around to the right side of Ruggiero's truck, doing a little sheet metal work on the right side there, kind of pulling away to make sure that truck is okay before they send him back out.
0: Thank you very much, Brett McMillan. Saw a handful of others come in, Grant Enfinger, Ricky Stenhouse Jr. We will give you a rundown and let you know the drivers who flipped the stage and the drivers who are going for stage 2 points. But first, we'll pause 10 seconds for station identification on the NASCAR Racing Network. Welcome back to Charlotte Motor Speedway, the North Carolina Education Lottery 200. Alongside Alex Hayden, my name is Brad Gilley. Joining us in the turns, David Stiles and Pat Patterson on pit road, Alan Cavana and Brett McMillan. Under the Hardys caution for the fifth time here, and Alex, we have right now coming to the line 9 to go in stage number 2, and a lot of strategy happening in this one.
4: Yeah, because there's an awful lot of dicing going on with the championship point standings, with now only 9 laps to go in the stage. Top 10 stage finishers obviously will receive championship points. Coming into the race, from 8th to 13th in championship point standings, they're only separated by 18 points. So this is an opportunity to try to leapfrog the competition, put yourself in a bit of a better spot championship points-wise. So that being said, it looks like the top 11 trucks elected to stay on the racetrack and did not come to pit lane, led by Lane Riggs, Brandon Jones second, Christian Eckes, Caden Honeycutt, I should say, in fourth, Ross Chastain fifth, Daniel Hemric 6th, Ben Rhodes 7th, Jake Garcia 8th, Tyler Ankrum 9th, Andres Perez 10th, and Timmy Hill 11th.
0: And the next trucks that did come onto pit road for fresh Goodyear tires and Sunoco fuel, Stuart Friesen will restart 12th, Justin Haley 13th, Spencer Boyd 14th, 15th, Travis Pastrana 16th will be Butterbean Queen, and actually sort of a mix. Some of these other trucks came in on a different Hardys caution, Alex. So the freshest tires are actually going to be Chris Wright. He came in on lap number 50. He'll restart 17th, Josh Rayum 18th, Grant Enfinger 19th, and Corey LaJoie 20th.
4: Yeah, so these drivers are going to have a heck of a restart. And in the NASCAR Craftsman Truck Series, this is always exciting. Anytime you bunch them up, throw a green flag, they get after it. And when you got stage points and that carrot dangling at the end of that rope, everybody's going to have to go after it here to try to maximize what they can. Lane Riggs has been a truck that's been towards the front of the field. He's led 18 laps so far today, and he's going to be the first driver to have the opportunity to choose what lane to restart in, as chief starter Rich Keeter gives us the one to go.
0: We are going to restart with 7 laps to go here in stage number 2. We'll have 82 laps to go total in the race, and a lot happening. Butterbean Queen has once again been on and off of pit road. They've just got some trouble with that truck. The one thing they're trying to do is keep him on the lead lap while trying to make it go faster. He'll have to restart from the tail of the field.
4: Yeah, they've been successful, though, in doing yeoman's work down on the pit lane to keep him on the lead lap. And you never know how this thing's going to play out throughout the running of this race. 8 to go in stage 2.

0: 82 laps to go in the North Carolina Education Lottery 200. And you know, Brad, we're making a bit of history here with this race today. This is the 5,000th NASCAR National Series Championship Points race in history of NASCAR. Race number 5,000. It was supposed to be the O'Reilly Auto Parts Series race because we were supposed to run this one Friday. But since we didn't, last night was 4,999. Today is the 5,000th championship points race for NASCAR.
1: Last night, Ross Chastain drove a Junior Motorsports number 9 Chevrolet into victory lane in the Charb Royal 300. Chastain is a part of this field here today doing triple duty. He is also the defending winner of the Coca-Cola 600, which you will hear tonight. Coverage begins at 5 o'clock Eastern time, but we still have a lot of truck racing to go. And Alex, that Toyota Camry XSC pace car is about to hit the pit road.
0: You're right about that. Better make sure those seat belts are tight. This one's going to be good. 7 laps to go in the stage. The points paying window opens up when they get to the green and white checkered flag. 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
1: Here we go. The green flag is back out. Lane Riggs gets to jump from the inside, but a couple of Toyotas on the outside. Caden Honeycutt is pushing Brandon Jones into one.
2: Christian Eckes gives Lane Riggs a good shove. Brandon Jones trying to fight back on the outside, but 1-2 will be Lane Riggs and Eckes as they get ready to head down the back straightaway.
3: Lane Riggs pulls the train once again down the back straightaway here at Charlotte Motor Speedway into turn number 3. He will go. He gets a little bit of a shove from Eckes, hangs on to the truck, and he'll lead them all.
0: Lead 2 go nose to tailgate off the corner. Top 5 now begin to settle down just a bit. As I say that, busting out of line, here comes Ross Chastain. He looks to the inside for position number 4.
2: Chastain on the inside. Hemric trying to fight back on the outside. Chastain will take the spot. But here comes Caden Honeycutt. He's going to try to pick it up too. He'll slide right in behind Ross Chastain. Lane Riggs to the point.
3: Honeycutt stays door to door now as he works his way down into turn 3 and 4 for that 5th spot up front. 3 car lengths separate first and second, all 4.
1: Look at Ben Rhodes coming into this fight as well. We've got a lot of racing happening here. The top 5 is single filed out right now. Caden Honeycutt, he is the one in danger of losing a spot. He has 2 Thor Sport trucks behind him.
2: Yeah, Caden Honeycutt, a little bit of an anchor on that truck, but now he pulls back ahead of Ben Rhodes. Down in the front, it is Lane Riggs as Eckes follows him.
3: Brandon Jones closing down in the 3rd spot as the field enters turn number 3. Jones looks to the bottom to a way around Eckes. Can't make anything happen off turn 4.
0: Ross Chastain was chopped off at the nose courtesy of Brandon Jones. Rolled out of the throttle. Chastain recoils. Goes right back after Brandon Jones for position number 3 in turn 1.
2: That 3rd spot will go to Chastain. He's on the bottom, but Brandon Jones fighting back on the outside. They're side by side as they exit turn 2. Brandon Jones will have to give it up. Down the back straightaway.
3: Yeah, Chastain shut the door on his advance. Hemric now has an opportunity to go after Jones. Hemric goes to the bottom of the racetrack. Jones lets his car slide up the racetrack now. They stay door to door all 4.
1: Coming to 3 laps to go in stage number 2. Lane Riggs continues to lead Christian Eckes and Ross Chastain. Now a side-by-side battle. Hemric has driven to the inside of Brandon Jones.
2: Caden Honeycutt trying to get in this mix too, but Hemric now pulls back ahead of Brandon Jones. The leader, Lane Riggs, a good 3 or 4 truck length advantage on Eckes.
3: Chastain in 3rd, then the battle for 4th. Again, looking at Jones trying to go to work on Hemric. Hemric goes to the bottom of the racetrack. Can't make anything work. Jones slides back in there. He's got Caden Honeycutt on him.
0: 6 truck breakaway at the front of the field. 2 to go in stage number 2. No challenge at the front. Further back, they're getting after it. Ben Rhodes is right there. Rhodes having a good run. He's up to 7th. Jake Garcia, 8th. Stuart Friesen, 9th.
2: Stuart Friesen trying to get into that 8th position, but Garcia not giving it up. Ben Rhodes on the outside as they close it up down the back straightaway.
3: Yeah, Rhodes stays right out in front by about a truck length and a half over Garcia. That's the way they race into turns 3 and 4. Meanwhile, once again, Lane Riggs off the top 4.
1: 1 to go in stage number 2. Ross Chastain, the man on the move, and Christian Eckes in front of him knows it. This is a fight for second with 1 to go in stage 2.
2: Eckes falls into the clutches of Chastain. Is Chastain on the bottom? Eckes in the middle lane. They're fighting down into turn 2, but it'll be Eckes who prevails into 2nd.
3: Eckes stronger down the back stretch. Chastain in that 3rd spot. Meanwhile, Lane Riggs, no problem, no pressure from behind. Midway through 3 and 4, here comes Riggs off of 4.
0: Lane Riggs can virtually coast back to the green and white checkered flag, and he'll win stage number 2 of the North Carolina Education Lottery 200. Second will go to Christian Eckes. Ross Chastain will finish the stage third. Daniel Hemrick fourth. Brandon Jones will be fifth. Caden Honeycutt sixth. Stuart Friesen will nip Ben Rhodes at the line for seventh. Rhodes will be eighth. Jake Garcia ninth. Tyler Ankrum rounds out the top ten of the stage.
1: Tyler Ankrum almost came to the start-finish line sideways as Chandler Smith was right on the tailgate of that truck. Smith fortunately backed off of that fight. Ankrum was able to collect that truck and continue on and be able to collect that final stage point. Let's take a look at who's getting it done at the end of stage number two, presented by Craftsman. 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
0: Lane Riggs getting it done today. He's been in the top two, top three the entire race. He's now led the most laps so far, a total of 29. We heard Alan Cavana report that the air pressures weren't giving the truck the grip he was looking for earlier in the race. They've stuck with it. They now win stage number two. Lane Riggs getting it done.
1: And I'll tell you what, we've seen a lot of fight in that truck out of Lane Riggs. He is, I'm going to call him an aggressive driver. I do not mean that in the way that he is always going to trade paint and rub fenders. I mean that in the way that the tenacity of him going up front is really apparent. All right, let's go to the Infield Care Center with Alan Cavana.
4: Yeah, I'm glad to be talking to Corey Day after a scary-looking wreck. First and foremost, you okay?
5: Yeah, I'm all good. Just disappointed. That's not what I wanted to happen today. Just wanted to honor Kyle with a good run there. So I, yeah, just hate it for the whole Spire Motorsports 7 team, everyone involved. It's not how I wanted the day to end.
4: Can you give us an idea of what happened? I mean, it was just so scary looking to lift off the ground like that. Did you realize that was happening?
5: Yeah, I did. Once I kind of, you know, 17 had a big run, and I pulled down, and it almost looked to me in my mirror like he was going to go back to my outside, and then he just continued to chase me there, and it was too late at that point. He was there and I was coming down, so that's my fault. My spotter did nothing wrong. No one did anything wrong besides me.
4: All right, Corey Day, out of the care center, also out of the race, but it's good to talk to him.
0: Indeed. Good call there as the pit lane is open. Trucks now begin to make their way in. Daniel Hemrick, Brandon Jones, right side Goodyears and Sunoco Fuel going on their trucks. Then you've got Ben Rhodes getting service. Tyler Ankrum as well to Brett McMillan.
6: Christian Eckes has come in. He says that the car has really got too much grip. He wants to be loosened up some. They're going to give an air pressure adjustment, a chassis adjustment on the right side. Also, Caden Honeycutt says that he needs help getting to the bottom of the track. They're going to have an air pressure adjustment. They're going to have four new Goodyear tires and fill them up with Sunoco fuel. Eckes is now gone with a good stop. Now still working on the left side of the truck for Honeycutt. They drop him and he takes off.
1: Race off pit road looks like this. It's William Sawalich, Stuart Friesen in the top two, but this is going to shuffle around because we did have people pit on our fifth Hardy's caution here that are still out on the racetrack. So we'll come back. We'll give you a full field rundown as we are about to start the final stage of the North Carolina Education Lottery 200.
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3: Welcome back to Charlotte Motor Speedway. Alongside Alex Hayden, my name is Brad Gilley. We have David Stiles, Pat Patterson in the turns, Alan Cavana, Brett McMillan covering things on pit road. We're about to get the green flag here in a couple of laps for the final stage of this race. We have 70 laps to go here in the North Carolina Education Lottery 200, Alex Hayden. We also have a bit of a deadline here, and that is 12 noon Eastern time. With every preparation for the Coca-Cola 600, NASCAR has already made the teams aware before the initial green flag came out that we are either racing to lap 200 or we're racing to 12 noon.
4: Yeah, and that's just part of it. It's not a great scenario. This is the fourth opportunity to try to get this race in since it was originally scheduled back on Friday night. The teams are aware of it. They understand the magnitude of what today is for the NASCAR racing world in the biggest day in motorsports. With the NASCAR Craftsman Truck Series kicking off the biggest day in motorsports, they understand the scenario. And quite honestly, if you do the math, you figure in 31 or so seconds on average per lap with just 69 laps remaining this time by, there's a good chance we can get this race run in its entirety. If we have a handful of cautions, it could put us up against that bridge.
3: Yeah, for sure. Well, we are about to get the one to go, and that means we're going to restart the final stage of this race with 68 laps to go when the green flag comes back out. We talked about team flipping the stage, Alex Hayden. Let's give a rundown as Grant Enfinger is now leading here at Charlotte Motor Speedway. Connor Zilich will get some great track position in that Spire number 77. He'll restart second. Gio Ruggiero third. Fourth will be Shane Van Gisbergen. Ricky Stenhouse Jr. back up to 5th. William Sawalich 6th. Tanner Gray is 7th. 8th will be Chris Wright. Leland Honeyman Jr. 9th. Christian Eckes is the first truck that actually came through on that last cycle of pit stops. Actually, Leland Honeyman came in on that last cycle of pit stops. Then Christian Eckes, who will restart 10th.
4: And it's Ross Chastain 11th. Lane Riggs 12th. Brandon Jones 13th. Stuart Friesen will be 14th. And Caden Honeycutt 15th. Tyler Ankrum, 16th. Daniel Hemric, 17th. Chandler Smith, 18th. 19th, Ben Rhodes. And Corey LaJoie, 20th.
3: 21st is Connor Jones. Jake Garcia runs 22nd. 23rd, Justin Haley. Travis Pastrana, 24th. Timmy Hill, 25th. 26th is Frankie Muniz. Spencer Boyd, 27th. Butterbean Queen, 28th. 29th, Josh Rayum. And Andres Perez is 30th.
4: 31st, Cole Butcher. 32nd, Dawson Sutton. He's the last truck on the track, and all trucks are on the lead lap. Out of the race, 33rd on back, Minnie Tyrell, Corey Day, Luke Baldwin, and Ty Majeski.
3: The Toyota Camry XSE pace car has been deployed 6 times in this race today, and it will tuck back onto pit road, and they'll head through the Echo Park Automotive Restart Zone here in the final stage of the North Carolina Education Lottery 200.
4: Field works their way up off the corner. Ty Majeski emerges from the garage area. He'll rejoin the race. Multiple laps down. At the moment, 39 laps in arrears. Green flag goes back in the air. Grant Enfinger on the brake has a tailgate full of Gio Ruggiero. Shoves him all the way through the double dogleg to turn rumble.
5: And they will head up the 24 degrees of banking, and it will be Grant Enfinger. But here is Gio Ruggiero on the bottom as they try to sort it out. They're side by side as they head down the back straightaway.
6: Good tight battle for the lead here down the back stretch underneath the big TV as we head into turn at number 3. They're sorting it out from about 5th on back. Gio Ruggiero's got the lead all 4.
3: How these trucks are still going forward on the racetrack is beyond me. Ross Chastain was taking them 4 wide down the back straightaway. He backed out of that. Meanwhile, Gio Ruggiero leads him into 1.
5: Ruggiero at the point. He's being followed closely by Enfinger. But here comes Connor Zilich on the inside of Enfinger trying to take away that second position. They're side by side down the straightaway.
6: Zilich in the number 77.
5: Spin! It's Spencer Boyd down in turn 2. He spins down in the apron, then back up the track and noses into the outside wall as he comes to a stop down on the grass. Finally gets that truck rolling again.
3: And that'll put us under the Hardys caution for the 7th time here in the North Carolina Education Lottery 200. Alex Hayden, we mentioned 4 wide going into turn number 3.

0: A lot of trucks trying to take up some room on the racetrack. A lot of trucks beating and banging along the way, and some of them didn't get through it all that well.
1: Yeah, Spencer Boyd got a big piece of that. Ross Chastain has cut down the right front tire on his Chevrolet Silverado. He was the foosball out there, just getting kicked around in the middle of that pack. He's going to make his way to the pit lane, but should stay on the lead lap. We know he's got a fast race truck. To Napa pit reporter Brett McMillan.
2: And Ross has come to a stop at his pit stall. Yeah, the right front tire is completely down. They're already changing the right side tires on that truck, and they're checking that right front fender, making sure everything's okay. They're going to go ahead and give him a four-tire change while he's here.
0: Thank you very much, Brett McMillan. Ross Chastain won the O'Reilly Auto Parts Series race last night. He's going for a triple here this weekend, as he'll also tonight try and defend his Coca-Cola 600 victory.
3: How does Chase Briscoe win? With the hands of his pit crew changing four tires in under 9 seconds. The voice of his spotter carving a path through the pack. His race engineer, systems engineer, all working tirelessly to shave off a tenth of a second. With his team at Toyota, his crew chief, his fans, his family. It's all of this all at once at 200 miles per hour. From the moment Chase joined Toyota to the moment he ends up in victory lane. So how does Chase Briscoe win? In summary, not alone. Toyota Racing. Your race, your story. NASCAR is a registered trademark of the National Association for Stock Car Auto Racing, LLC.
4: We're at the start-finish line.
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5: 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He and Hamlin bump.
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6: 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The face off from pit road is Denny Hamlin. Eric Jones goes off.
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0: Back here at Charlotte Motor Speedway, Ross Chastain had to come down for a second time. He has some right front damage on that front fender, and the way that fender was pushed in, Alex, it was literally laying on the top of the tire, and they were trying to clearance it when they brought him back in.
1: Yeah, in the high-tech world of upper NASCAR National Series racing, it comes down to an aluminum baseball bat to put it on top of the right front tire, wedge that underneath there, and then just kind of force that right front fender up and off of that tire to prevent any kind of tire rub there to potentially cut down another Goodyear tire out there. Ross has got a good truck. That Nice Motorsports team doing a nice job getting him back on the track on the lead lap.
0: Yeah, certainly hoping that does not compromise the aerodynamics, but it is definitely not an ideal situation. Gio Ruggiero leading this race. In fact, Gio Ruggiero was the truck that Corey Day had come across when Corey Day's truck went backwards and up in the air. Ruggiero actually had a little bit of front-end damage to his truck, but boy, it didn't look like that was hurting him on that last restart.
1: Not a bit. Gio's looking for his first win of the season. Sits fourth in championship point standings coming into today's race. He's had a bit of a tough go of it here today. Just struggling to get into the top 10 to score stage points today. Has not scored any stage points at all. So Gio, looking at the bigger picture, it might forfeit a stage point or two along the way, but trying to get to victory lane to try to get the big trophy and the big check.
0: Last year, he brought that Toyota Tundra to victory lane for the first time in his career at Talladega Super Speedway. And as you mentioned, looking for his first win of the year as the field is choosing which lane that they will restart. And Gio Ruggiero, he goes topside?
10: He went to the bottom of the racetrack. Yeah, and Connor Zilich has opted to restart on the outside lane here for this restart. You know, it's taken Connor Zilich quite a while to work his way from deep in the field. Again, the starting lineup set by the metric. So he was towards the tail end of the field, and Connor Zilich, all of a sudden, when it's time to put your chips in the table, 63 laps to go. Now we're a restart on the outside of the front row.
0: Connor Zilich, along with his Trackhouse teammate Ross Chastain, two drivers pulling triple duty here. Zilich last night was racing the O'Reilly Auto Parts Series Charbroil 200. Charbroil 300. His night didn't quite go the same way his teammate did. Ross celebrated in victory lane, and Connor, not so much.
10: Yeah. You know, I'm looking at this, Brad, that the top four trucks, Ruggiero, Zilich, Enfinger, and Sawalich, were last on pit road back on lap number 50. Tanner Gray in sixth, also lap number 50. If they're going to try to stretch this thing to the advertised distance, they're going to need to maximize fuel saving under these caution flags. That's going to be awfully big ask for these drivers.
0: That is a big ask. We are going to restart with 62 laps to go. The first truck on freshest tires, Christian Eckes, will restart fifth. As the Toyota Camry XSE pace car dips onto pit road, they'll head through the Echo Park Automotive restart zone. On the bottom, he gets a nice shove from Grant Enfinger. That is Gio Ruggiero, but Connor Zilich powers to the outside.
11: Zilich still on the quarter panel of Ruggiero, but Ruggiero finally assumes the lead. There are two wide behind him. Ruggiero all by themselves. Three wide now as they're out of turn number two down the back straightaway.
12: Three wide. They remain back there for the fifth, sixth spot. Wow, a big run down the back stretch. Here comes Brandon Jones trying to get up here into the top three. Not able to make a move. It's Ruggiero off turn four.
10: And then a three-truck length gap back to second place. That's Connor Zilich. Head down going to the whip is Zilich as he's trying to get that

0: on the tailgate of Zilich as he starts to move up the racetrack to try to block him. It is 0-0 at the point as Eckes and Zilich chase him.
1: Leader's got about a 3.5 truck lead here. Battle for second. Shape is up. Here comes Eckes back on Zilich. Zilich down to the bottom of the racetrack. Eckes got a good run off the top of the hill.
2: Christian Eckes with 12 lap fresher tires than the leaders now moves into the second spot after getting around Connor Zilich. He will chase leader Gio Ruggiero.
0: Grant Enfinger dropping like a ton of bricks as he just continues to hemorrhage spots, but it is a battle for the top spot. It is a Gio Ruggiero and Eckes down the back straightaway.
1: Ruggiero midway down the straightaway, back straightaway about 5 car lengths out in front of second. Good battle. Here goes Zilich to the bottom of the racetrack trying to challenge for that second spot. Not going to be able to do it.
3: After spinning on lap 7, welcome to the top 5, Shane Van Gisbergen. He now works to the outside as he's got Daniel Hemric to his inside, side by side. They race back to turn number 1 for 5th.
0: That is a 3-truck battle as Honeycutt now enters it. It will be sorted out and still fought for, still 3 wide. It is Ruggiero down the back straightaway for the lead.
1: SVG making a good move now. He's got that spot. Hemric has left the battle with Honeycutt on the outside. Up front, though, no change for the lead.
2: Brandon Jones just moved into the third spot as he got underneath Connor Zilich, and now Christian Eckes. Call it 2 truck lengths as he chases Gio Ruggiero.
0: Christian Eckes trying to size up Gio Ruggiero, trying to make a pass. Eckes running the bottom line as he tries to close the gap, and he will not do it. It'll still be Ruggiero down the back straightaway.
1: A little further back, Honeycutt has now cleared both SVG and Lane Riggs. Move him up a bit
0: on the back straightaway as we have Honeyman Jr. go around as he nudges into the inside wall and he comes to a stop. He'll get it going again.
3: That will be the 8th Hardee's caution flag flying over the North Carolina Education Lottery 200. That will slow things down with 57 laps to go.
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13: Victory Junction is a year-round camp for children with chronic and life-threatening illnesses and serious medical needs. 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
2: Back here at Charlotte Motor Speedway, alongside Alex Hayden, my name is Brad Gilley. Pit Road is open, and what are we about to see here, Alex?
3: Great question. I think you're going to see a mixed bag. There's going to be somebody roll the dice and stay out there. Again, if you're just joining us here on the NASCAR Racing Network, this race is in our 4th opportunity to get this in. Supposed to have been run originally Friday night, but had all kinds of weather delays. But with that being said, we are an official race, and we have a 12 o'clock stoppage time. So we're racing the clock right now, 30 minutes to go on the clock, and pit lane is open, and Alan Kavanagh, here they all come.
15: And there was some question for Brandon.

0: Jones whether to give him two tires or four. His crew chief says, I want you on offense and to be aggressive. Four tires for Brandon Jones. As he looks like a clean stop for the one truck. Brett McMillan?
1: Gio Ruggiero comes in. He said he's a little bit free in one and two. They're going to give him, well, let's start on two on the right side. And they're having some problems on the right rear. Meanwhile, Chandler Smith has come in. They're going to give him right side tires. And he peels out. Ruggiero, slow stop for him. They're now changing the left side tires. And finally, they drop him. Really long stop for Ruggiero.
2: Thank you very much, Brett McMillan. Thank you very much, Alan Cavada. We actually did see some strategy there, so when we come back, we will give you a full field rundown and let you know how they're going to restart. We are at 55 laps to go here in Charlotte.
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2: Leland Honeyman and Dawson Sutton, or Tyler Ankrum, rather, and Dawson Sutton stayed out. Lane Riggs, Stuart Friesen, Ross Chastain were the first three off of pit road. That's how the top five will restart when we come back to Charlotte Motor Speedway. 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
7: Back here at Charlotte Motor Speedway, one to go being given right now from the flag stand. Tyler Ankrum will choose the bottom of the racetrack. Dawson Sutton goes to the top side. They are the ones on the older tires. And what we say by that, though, not necessarily old lap count, only three green flag laps on those sets of tires, so they should have plenty of Sunoco fuel in the tank as well. But you've got faster trucks lining up behind them in the form of Lane Riggs and Stuart Friesen.
2: Ross Chastain will restart fifth, followed by William Sawalich in sixth, seventh, Daniel Hemric, Chandler Smith eighth, Brandon Jones ninth, and Christian Eckes, who has led the most laps today, he'll restart 10th.
7: Yeah, and Stuart Friesen came into the day ninth in championship points. He's a driver that's only 12 points above the cut line as far as the Craftsman Truck Series chase standings go. So they're giving themselves a pretty good opportunity to have a good points day, if not better. Try to get a win under your belt here today and really maximize the points that you can in your effort to try to close in on the playoffs. But Lane Riggs has been the driver that's led the most laps today. I checked that. He and Christian Eckes are about the same on the lead lap count. But Lane Riggs carrying the UNC Charlotte 49ers colors. That campus just, what, 2 miles, maybe 3 miles south of where we sit right now. An awful lot of pride there as he's a 49er alum trying to take that truck to victory lane.
2: They have an amazing NASCAR engineering program and, quite honestly, one of the most beautiful college campuses that I've ever been around. And that is Lane Riggs' alma mater. Would be really cool to see if he could drive that truck into victory lane as that Toyota Camry XSE pace car hits the pit road, Alex.
7: Make their way into the Echo Park Automotive. 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Green flag goes in the air. Tyler Ankrum absolutely has a tailgate full of Lane Riggs as they race their way to turn number one.
8: Lane Riggs giving Ankrum a big push. Now Lane Riggs goes to the outside as he tries to take the point. It will be Ankrum side by side with Riggs as they come down the back straightaway.
1: Dawson Sutton falls way back into the field, making way for these trucks up front. Once again to the very top here is Lane Riggs, bottom of the racetrack. He works right behind him and chasing hard. Ross Chastain off the four.
2: Lane Riggs leads, but Ross Chastain trying to go back-to-back after winning last night's O'Reilly Auto Parts Series race. Chastain now just two truck lengths off the rear tailgate.
8: Ankrum continues to fall as Eckes and Chandler Smith go by him, but it's Lane Riggs at the point running the bottom. Ross Chastain diamonding the corner as they head down the back straightaway.
1: Chastain is bearing down on the leader. Ross Chastain goes to the bumper of the leader. Ross Chastain moves to the outside. Lane Riggs under attack midway through three and four.
7: He'll hang on to the race lead, however, will Lane Riggs. There'll be a black flag issued to Connor Zilich. He'll be forced to do a pass-through penalty, a restart violation. He changed lanes before the start-finish line. Field rumbles back to one.
8: Lane Riggs running that middle lane. Now he drops down to the bottom. Chastain to the top. It'll be Lane Riggs who stays at the point, but he's under pressure from Eckes.
1: Chastain got loose down there in one and two, and that opened the door for Eckes to get right to his bumper. Here comes Eckes to the bottom of the racetrack. He's going to challenge for the second spot off four.
2: Christian Eckes has had a strong truck all morning long here at Charlotte Motor Speedway. He'll try and draw to the inside of Ross Chastain for the second spot. Nose to nose at the start finish line as they head back to one.
8: As Chastain and Eckes fight for second, Lane Riggs hammers down out of turn one into turn two. Middle lane down the back straightaway. It'll be Eckes over Chastain.
1: Lane Riggs with a good wide lead out down the back stretch here at Charlotte. Now call it about 8 to 9 truck lengths down to the bottom of the racetrack. He goes once again. Eckes right in his tire track. Chastain right there as well.
7: 48 laps to go this time by, or 23 minutes remaining on the clock here for the North Carolina Education Lottery 200. Field begins to settle down through the front five or six. Tyler Ankrum looking for real estate.
8: Ankrum, yeah, trying to find it. Little bit of a wiggle back there. It's about three wide for the truck position. We've got a little bit of a tire rub on Shane Van Gisbergen.
1: Down the backstretch once again. Battle up front. Only about two truck lengths separate first and second. Again, all four, Lane Riggs.
2: David mentioned Shane Van Gisbergen. He's been rim riding around the racetrack. We saw his truck get up into the wall. Stuart Friesen for the second time.
7: Trouble off turn number four. Two trucks get together coming off the corner. Mini Tyrell. Check, that's Brendan Queen has got a piece of that. The other truck involved in a big crash right here on the front side. Chris Wright gets turned into the outside wall. They come to a rest some 25 yards past the start finish line.
2: Ninth Hardy's caution of the morning here at Charlotte Motor Speedway. And those two trucks are just pinned together with Chris Wright. His truck is right on the left nose of Butterbean Queen, and they're not going anywhere right now, Alex.
7: No, they're not. Chris Wright tried to light the rear tires up to get away, but they were apparently attached. The right side door of the Chris Wright truck and the left front quarter panel of Butterbean Queen have come to a rest up against the safer barrier. Queen finally puts it in reverse, and he's able to unlodge himself from that truck.
2: I just watched a replay of this. Butterbean Queen was coming off of turn four in the middle groove of the racetrack. Chris Wright was on the bottom, and his truck just literally drifted to the outside safer barrier. But the problem was Butterbean Queen's truck was between Chris Wright and the outside safer barrier, and that's the reason why we're under the Hardy's caution for the ninth time.
7: Yeah, these drivers have understanding the situation, trying to get all they can. Not sure if something broke on the truck or if he just simply drifted too wide to make the contact out there, but Chris Wright able to drive the opposite direction down the pit lane from the incident site. Same with Butterbean Queen going southbound in the northbound lane on pit road. Window net is up on both of those trucks, so they're going to try to make their pit stops now. And Brendan's going to make it in reverse fashion, which is completely legal to do.
2: Yeah, and Chris Wright actually tried to do the 180, and he only did about a 100 because that truck is nosed in to the pit wall. But all four tires are within the pit box.
7: Yeah, the right rear by rule can be out of the pit box. All four are in for Chris Wright, as it looked like he just pulled it right into a parking space. Brendan Queen sitting the opposite direction. So while they were pointing the wrong way on the racetrack, pointing the wrong way on the pit lane as well, but work continues. They're

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1: Let's check in with Brett McMillan and find out about our Sunoco fuel mileage, Brett.
2: Well, Brad, here's the situation for a couple of guys who are running near the top. As far as Ross Chastain goes, I just talked to his crew chief, Phil Gould, and he said this caution makes them good either way we go, whether they get to the full distance or if we stop on the clock. Also talked with Dave Ellens, crew chief for Christian Eckes, and he said they're four laps short if we go the advertised distance. That won't be an issue if we stop short because of the clock.
0: Different scenarios and different lines of thinking out there as they work their way behind the Toyota Camry XSE pace car. We're down to 45 laps to go.
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0: Welcome back to Charlotte Motor Speedway. Laps and the clock are beginning to dwindle on the North Carolina Education Lottery 200. If you're just joining us, we are indeed live at Charlotte Motor Speedway on the best day of racing in the world. 43 laps rather to go here in this one. Lane Riggs, the race leader. We mentioned the clock could come into play as well, Brad. For the fans that just tuning in, explain what's going on.
1: So this is the fourth attempt at this race. We were originally going to run it on Friday night, then yesterday morning, then yesterday evening. Now we took the green flag just after 10 a.m. this morning. But we're getting ready also for the Coca-Cola 600. A lot has to happen. And NASCAR sent out a note to all of the teams before the green flag dropped that they brought up the adverse weather conditions rule. And they said the race will be at noon Eastern time. It will end regardless. So what happens is when the clock strikes noon, if all the laps are not exhausted, the white flag will come out. We'll go around one more time. And at whatever lap the next lap is, will be the lap that ends the race.
0: And this is not a new NASCAR rule. This is something that's been in play just about every race we go to.
6: Introducing the RE4000 Bluetooth scanner from Race.
0: They have an adverse conditions rule in play at every race we go to, and all the teams are aware of it at every race. So this is not a new rule that's come into play.
1: It's not a new rule, and actually what it does is it makes it a little more interesting, to be honest with you. We've seen a great race here today. 9 Hardys cautioned so far. They're going to come to the one to go, and they're going to restart with 41 laps to go in this race. But here's the deal, Alex. 41 laps, you know how far you're going to go. You have to watch the clock. If you're going to make a move, now the angst just goes up that much more.
0: Yeah, it does. And after we heard Brett McMillan talk about the fuel scenario for some of these teams, especially Chris.

0: Janekas, who is second on the racetrack. They're going to have to max save fuel as the best they can here under the caution flag. Keep the engine turned off or keep the clutch pushed in. Don't burn as much fuel as you have to until you have to go under the green flag. Ekus has had a great truck today. He's led 29 laps, and he's been in the top five for the majority of the race. He'll restart on the outside of the front row after the drivers choose what lane to restart in. Lane Riggs opts for the bottom of the racetrack.
1: And Ross Chastain is going to restart third. Chandler Smith fourth. Fifth will be Daniel Hemric. Caden Honeycutt sixth. Seventh will be Tyler Ankrum. William Sawalish will be eighth. Stuart Friesen had a very loose race truck before that Hardy's caution came out. He'll restart ninth. Tenth will be Ben Rhodes.
0: 11th on the restart, Brandon Jones. Gio Ruggiero recovering from a slow pit stop. He'll restart 12th. Jake Garcia 13th. Andres Perez 14th. Grant Enfinger, 15th. Justin Haley, 16th. Corey LaJoy, 17th. Timmy Hill, 18th. Cole Butcher, 19th. And Connor Jones, 20th.
1: Alex, 41 laps, 15 minutes. That is the distance or the time in the race here at Charlotte Motor Speedway with the North Carolina Education Lottery 200. We mentioned you have to go. Guess what? We don't know within that 15 minutes or 41 laps how many more Hardy's cautions might come out.
0: Because if you're in the middle of this pack, you need to go, and you need to go now. You're going to get extra aggressive. If you're in front of the field, you would like to be the truck that's out front any time a caution flag comes out so you can dictate the pace. Through the Echo Park Automotive Restart Zone we go. Green flag goes back in the air. Lane Riggs on the brake. That green and white Ford goes back to the lead.
2: They yo-yo back and forth. It's still too wide. Here comes Caden Honeycutt splitting the needle as they make it three wide. Lane Riggs in the front. Honeycutt will now slide up to the outside. Ekus in second. Chastain in third.
3: Riggs pulls the train once again down the back stretch. Here comes Ekus on the bottom. Ekus is going to try to take the top spot away from Riggs. Bottom of the racetrack he goes. He'll take that spot off four.
1: Brandon Jones, the big loser on that restart. He dropped some 12 positions. Christian Ekus now the new leader as he gets around Lane Riggs. Then it's Caden Honeycutt and Chandler Smith, your top four.
2: The assault is on from Lane Riggs, though, as he goes to the outside. Christian Ekus running that middle lane. Lane Riggs all the way up against the wall. He tries to dive in the corner as they head down the back straightaway.
3: Down right behind those two for second, for third and fourth. Honeycutt there with Chandler Smith. Meanwhile, up front, only a half a truck length separate first and second as Ekus extends his lead all four.
0: Connor Zilich is back in the game after a restart penalty on the last restart, had a pass-through. Then the caution came out. They bolt on four fresh Goodyear tires, restarted 25th. He's climbing the leaderboard. He's up to 15th. Connor Zilich on the march. The field heads towards Pat Patterson, headed to three.
3: Ekus has got the lead now by about a half a truck length over Lane Riggs. Riggs closes it down. Now dives to the bottom of the racetrack. Riggs with a good run into turn three and four. He's up for the lead. They're side by side all four.
1: The clock is ticking, and Lane Riggs knows it. So does Christian Ekus. They almost bang fenders as they come across the start-finish line. Ekus on the outside. Riggs on the inside. Caden Honeycutt chasing.
2: Lane Riggs has been running the outside, but now he opts for the bottom. As he slides up in front of Ekus, he goes to the top of the racetrack. Ekus slides back down underneath him. It's Ekus trying to get there.
3: Swapping the lead back and forth. Ekus trying to take it away now again from Riggs. Honeycutt watching on from about two truck lengths back. Here they come again off turn four.
0: Making their way back to the start finish line. 37 laps to go. Front four trying to break away. Ross Chastain.
3: Trouble on the front stretch. One truck goes sideways right in front of you guys.
1: That is Stuart Friesen. That brings out the Hardy's caution for the 10th time. Oh, it does not bring out the Hardy's caution. Stuart Friesen makes it down to pit road.
0: So he's going to take it straight to the pit lane. We stay under the green flag. The field heads to turn three.
3: Riggs with about two truck lengths now out in front of Ekus. Ekus regroups now, looks to the top side of the racetrack. Honeycutt rides in the third spot, and Chandler Smith.
1: Stuart Friesen actually was able to come across the grass right to his pit box, but the leaders continue to race. It's Lane Riggs, Christian Ekus, and Caden Honeycutt.
2: Lane Riggs at the point. That lead is dwindling as Ekus now goes to the top of the racetrack. Honeycutt down on the bottom in that third position, trying to make up some ground, but it's Lane Riggs at the point.
3: You get the feeling Honeycutt's just looking for the right opportunity to get both of these guys at one time. Here's Riggs.
2: Trouble, turn two as we have a truck around. It is Perez.
0: Andres Perez de Lara spins, makes contact with the inside safer barrier, and now the Hardy's caution flag flies for the 10th time in today's race with Lane Riggs up front. 35 laps to go, but we checked the old clock, and we're about 10 and a half minutes away from noon.
1: Alex, this really changes everything. We talked about how intense that battle was up front because they knew they're now racing to the clock. 34 laps to go. That's

0: not going to happen in the next 10 and a half minutes. And we don't know how many more Hardy's cautions we're going to have.
1: And this is going to bunch the field back up big because Connor Zilich on the fresh Goodyear tires is up to the number 7 spot in only, what, 6 laps from 25th to 7th. And now he's going to be bunched up for this restart.
0: Connor Zilich, a man on a mission right now. Pretty exciting to see what he had done. He last pitted on lap number 90. The trucks he's racing around, they last pitted on lap number 79. Lane Riggs leads Christian Eckes, Caden Honey, Cut Chandler Smith, and Ross Chastain. And Ross Chastain, we had seen him get a lot of great restarts here. That last one was not one of them.
1: No, it wasn't. And he does have some damage to the right side of his truck from some contact earlier, but they tried to get it as smooth as possible aerodynamically. Not sure if that's playing a role in this or not.
0: Alan Cavana, what can you tell us about our race leader?
2: Well, they're trying to just give him an idea. They think maybe when they get back to racing, about 6 minutes, so they think 6 to 8 laps. They also told him, look, the track is so gripped up, the leader isn't going to get a huge lead. He's going to be battling the whole time. And Lane Riggs said, well, I better be the leader then, shouldn't I?
1: Absolutely right. Lap number 100 is on the board. 34 laps to go. Again, the adverse weather condition clock. The adverse condition clock down to 9 minutes and 15 seconds and counting. Brad, we're racing to high noon Eastern. Not so much 34 laps.
0: This brings just a whole different level of excitement watching the clock instead of watching the laps, and they know it. Here's what you have. The two trucks who have led the most laps here today, Lane Riggs at 43 and Christian Eckes at 32, not only have both of those drivers been fast, they have also raced each other hard. Let's remember Christian Eckes. He won several races with McAnally-Hilgeman Racing back in 2024. 25, he came to the O'Reilly Auto Parts Series with Colic Racing and didn't see the same success. This year, he's back with MHR and looking for that trip to victory lane.
1: It could be a big day for this race team out here in their home track at Charlotte Motor Speedway. Now, with 8.5 minutes to go in the adverse conditions clock, how this works again, when that clock hits zero, the next time by, they'll put the white flag in the air, and that will be the final lap of the race. So that's what we're looking at. When we have zero on the clock, next time by, no matter where you're at, next time by the start-finish line, we'll get the white flag.
0: And there will be no overtime because the white flag would have come out at that point. So, and look, if they wreck with 2 minutes to go and the clock goes to zero, 12 noon is when that adverse weather conditions come out. We do see a handful of trucks coming onto pit road. Tyler Ankrum is there. Daniel Hemrick is there. Brandon Jones. William Sawalich comes in. We see Justin Haley. Dawson Sutton. Stuart Friesen. What a wild ride that he took. And I'd mentioned, I watched that truck come loose off of turn four for like 3 or 4 laps in a row. And, well, this time it got just a little too loose.
1: Yeah, tough break for Stuart Friesen as he's in the back half of the chase standings. He needed a good finish here today. Friesen one lap down. Now back in position number 29. There are still 28 trucks on the lead lap. So for Tyler Ankrum, Grant Enfinger, Brandon Jones, and the likes that are just exiting the pit road, they're going to have some work to do to try to climb the leaderboard. Not necessarily the laps is going to be the problem. Again, 7 minutes and 5 seconds remain on the clock.
0: You think those crew chiefs saw what Connor Zilich was able to do on fresh tires and said, hey, why not? Let's have a go.
1: Yeah, absolutely. You're not going to beat them on raw speed the way it is. Let's try something different. We're paying for the Goodyear Eagle tires. Might as well put on a fresh set of them and go after it and try to get as many positions as we possibly can.
0: Field is in turn number 3. They're going to get the 1 to go. So that means we'll restart officially with 31 laps to go here in this race. But really, we're going to restart with about 6 minutes to go in this race, Alex.
1: We've had 7 different winners in the last 9 NASCAR Craftsman Truck Series races. The St. Petersburg winner was Lane Riggs. He's trying to go back here and mess up this stat that we just gave you and try to win and break that number. So Riggs has had a good truck, but he's had Christian Eckes on his tailgate the majority of the afternoon, well, morning. We're not quite afternoon yet. We're still 5 minutes away from high noon here in the east.
0: Yes, we are. So we've got Lane Riggs. He'll choose on the inside. Christian Eckes goes to the outside. Caden Honeycutt restarts third. Chandler Smith fourth. Ross Chastain fifth. Ben Rhodes running in 6th. 7th is Connor Zilich. Corey LaJoy in his Ram truck is up to 8th right now. Gio Ruggiero is 9th. And 10th is Jake Garcia.
1: Ricky Stenhouse Jr. is 11th. Tanner Gray is 12th. Shane Van Gisbergen 13th. Timmy Hill 14th. Connor Jones 15th. Travis Pastrana is 16th. Frankie Muniz 17th. Leland Honeyman is 18th. Daniel Hemric made a pit stop. He'll be the first off of pit road from this wave on lap 101. Hemric will be 19th on the restart. Enfinger 20th.
0: Going to be really interesting to see if the drivers on the fresher tires can work their way up into the top 10. If we have another Hardy's caution in this race, Alex, I almost feel like that's the one that's going to end it. So, Lane Riggs knows that. Christian Eckes knows that. Winning this restart could be the winning move of this race.
1: You're going to have to get a good launch. You don't want to spin the tires in the Echo Park Automotive restart zone. Got to be clean here. Experience comes into play, and both of those drivers, Riggs and Eckes, have a lot of experience. What they cannot control are the trucks on their back bumpers. How aggressive are the push trucks going to be to try to shove them out of the way?
0: Caden Honeycutt's been an aggressive restarter. He'll restart in the high lane behind Christian Eckes. Ross Chastain will restart behind Caden Honeycutt. But then you have to take a look at Chandler Smith, teammate to Lane Riggs. He's going to start on his back bumper on the inside. As the field heads to the Echo Park Automotive restart zone, green flag is back out here at Charlotte Motor Speedway. They are nose-to-nose. Eckes, a very slight advantage across the start-finish line as they rocket back into one.
3: Chandler Smith gives Lane Riggs a good push, and those hometown colors come to the point. Caden Honeycutt to the top, makes it three wide for the second position, but it's Lane Riggs in first.
4: Riggs out front by three truck lengths now, working his way over Chandler Smith down the backstretch. Honeycutt right there. Ross Chastain up there as well. Bottom of the racetrack, that's where the leader goes now. Paints the line off four.
1: Front Row Motorsports, first and second off turn four, but not for long. Here comes Caden Honeycutt, a full head of steam. He'll grab position number two as they slip and slide and mix it up three wide for fourth.
3: Yeah, that battle for fourth is heating up as it is Zilich in the middle, Chastain on the top, Eckes on the bottom. Lane Riggs at the point.
4: Riggs out front now, in control. Honeycutt trying to chase him down. Chandler Smith about to be under attack by Zilich as they work their way into turns three and four. Here's Riggs once again, up on the gas and up on the chip off four.
0: They'll come to the start-finish line. 3 minutes, 30 seconds left. Lane Riggs leads, then it's Caden Honeycutt. On fresher tires, Connor Zilich drives around Chandler Smith.
3: Tick-tock, says Connor Zilich. Here I come on fresh tires as he tries to sort out that third position, but it's Lane Riggs at the point being followed by Caden Honeycutt. Spin as Chandler Smith goes around. He goes to the inside. Hits the inside wall as the trucks go by him as he comes to a stop.
0: We are not under caution yet. We are still racing here at Charlotte Motor Speedway. Caution now comes out for the 11th time in this race. Lane Riggs is leading here at Charlotte Motor Speedway. The countdown clock, 2 minutes, 52 seconds.
1: Connor Zilich did catch the wall with the right side of his truck with Chandler Smith spinning to his left. There's a slight tire mark just off turn number two on that bright white safer barrier. When I saw him come by here, he's indeed scuffed up.

0: well.
1: Dubious honor here, caution flag number 11. Most caution flags ever in a Craftsman Truck Series race here at Charlotte Motor Speedway. It was 10. That happened twice, 2005, 2011. We got a new record here for the trucks. Not maybe the best record.
0: Wow, that is incredible. This is a race that was worth waiting for. We wanted to see it happen on Friday night, but I'll tell you what, for all the fans who have come out to Charlotte Motor Speedway early, they are getting just one big prize here today with a tough, tough battle in the Craftsman Truck Series. And NASCAR is giving them the lineup right now, telling them what truck they need to restart behind or in front of.
1: So that means Lane Riggs up front is hoping they don't get this thing restarted. He's okay with where he's at as the race leader, with the clock continuing to wind down to triple zeros. Everybody else is saying, please get lined up. Let's get the one to go. Let me have one more shot at this thing, with Lane Riggs up front with still 27 laps to go, but that's immaterial at this point.
0: I would be very happy with the shootout. I am very satisfied with the racing that we have had.
1: We got our nickels worth today in the North Carolina Education Lottery 200. Lane Riggs, the race leader. Caden Honeycutt is second. Connor Zilich is third. How about the drive for Ben Rhodes now up to position number four?
0: Yeah, Ben Rhodes has had a lot of good fight in him here today. He's been about a truck that could run in the back of the top 10. He was itching at the top five at one point in this race, but you know, just the simple fact that right now Ben Rhodes sitting there in the fourth position in that nice bright orange F-150, doing a great job of making the most of a race day.
1: Ross Chastain will not sweep the weekend. He's needing a push back to the pit lane. This tow truck is doing just that right now. That's going to keep us under caution. We'll see. We're going to stay under caution at least another lap or two around this racetrack.
0: And that countdown clock continues. We are getting to less than a minute to go before the adverse weather conditions policy comes into play. Once the clock strikes noon Eastern time, the next time by, the leader will take the white flag, and we'll have to see how this goes, Alex.
1: Yeah, we will. As Lane Riggs is the leader, Honeycutt is second, Zilich is third, Ben Rhodes is fourth, Gio Ruggiero rounds out the top five. The rest of the top ten here as we run under the caution flag is Christian Eckes in sixth, Brandon Jones seventh, Tanner Gray is eighth, Ricky Stenhouse Jr. is ninth, and William Sawalich is tenth.
0: Lane Riggs went to the University of North Carolina, Charlotte, the 49ers, and it is a beautiful campus just south of Charlotte Motor Speedway. He was an engineering student there as part of their NASCAR program. Those are the colors he's carrying on his truck here today, and it looks like Lane Riggs is going to be able to celebrate in Victory Lane.
1: Yeah, there's been a lot of engineers in the garage that went to UNC Charlotte's NASCAR engineering program, including NASCAR Cup Series championship-winning crew chief Cliff Daniels at Hendrick Motorsports for Kyle Larson. He was a product and an alum of that engineering school down there as well. So they're looking to finally put themselves in Victory Lane with the green and gold of the 49ers.
0: We have hit 12 Eastern time here at Charlotte Motor Speedway, being told the next time by, Lane Riggs will see the white flag, and that will happen under caution behind the Toyota Camry XSE pace car. Caden Honeycutt, the top Toyota, is running in second right now. Connor Zilich on fresher tires was able to work his way all the way up to third. As you mentioned, though, Alex, he had tagged the wall. He might be satisfied by finishing this race under caution.
1: White and caution flags are flying at the start-finish line from Rich Keeter. The pace car, the Toyota Camry XSE pace car, brings the field past the line. Lane Riggs must maintain pace car speed for a mile and a half, and he'll get win number two of the 2026 season.
0: Let's talk about the way this race has gone. Friday night, the trucks left pit road behind the Toyota Camry pace car, and they were running their opening pace laps of the race. They were going to start the race actually 30 minutes early at 7 o'clock Eastern time. That's because we knew we had weather coming in. The lights had gone out on the pace car, and we were about to go green, Alex. And then the weather came in. They pulled him down to pit road, and they kept him on the racetrack for a few more laps, pulled him down to pit road, and finally he just had to give in and say, let's come back Saturday morning. We're going to try and race at 8 a.m. Saturday morning. Well, that couldn't happen yesterday. We're going to try and race at 9 p.m. Saturday night. That couldn't happen last night. And, man, the fact that we got a lot of great racing on this dry racetrack this morning has been awesome.
1: And then logistically in the infield, the game of Rubik's Cube began, because the Craftsman Truck Series haulers and garage is where the NASCAR Cup Series hauler and garage is. So Saturday morning, they needed to bring the Cup teams in, so they had to pull all the Truck Series haulers out and put them outside the racetrack, clear out part of the infield, then bring them back.

0: to the infield, put them there. Once they said that we can't race Saturday morning, they had to cover up the trucks and find a place to put them as well back behind the wall. It's been a logistical nightmare, but we were treated to a dandy of a race.
1: Yeah, the Truck Series team stayed here till 10 o'clock last night before they were released. They'll come to the start-finish line. Lane Riggs will win the North Carolina Education Lottery 200, followed by Caden Honeycutt, Connor Zilich, Ben Rhodes, Gio Ruggiero, your top five finishers. In a race morning that saw several twists and turns, a record number of cautions for the Truck Series here at Charlotte Motor Speedway, and more than anything, great battles on the racetrack. You'll hear from our race winner and top finishers right after this.
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1: Charlotte 49ers team of Lane Riggs running across the ball field to congratulate their driver. Big smoky burnouts from that Ford F-150 truck as they celebrated victory lane. We pause 10 seconds for station identification on the NASCAR Racing Network.
0: NASCAR Racing Network live at Charlotte Motor Speedway. The North Carolina Education Lottery 200 is in the books, and Lane Riggs is celebrating with the fans at the start-finish line. My name's Alex Hayden, along with Brad Gilley, high atop the start-finish line. David Stiles had everything covered in turns 1 and 2. Pat Patterson in turns 3 and 4, with Brett McMillan and Alan Cavana on the pit lane.
1: What an awesome celebration. Lane Riggs got the checkered flag, and he just smoked them all the way down the front straightaway from the turn one side to the turn four side to celebrate in front of all of these awesome race fans who came out early to watch the NASCAR Craftsman Truck Series race here at Charlotte. Now Riggs is actually going through what would be the front stretch chicane of the Roval. And he's doing a pretty good job drifting his way on through, Alex.
0: That was impressive because he's driving steering with one hand as he holds the checkered flag out the window with his left hand. So Lane Riggs finally will bring this truck down. His crew is jubilation down there as they get set to mob their driver, Lane Riggs, the 23-year-old from Bahama, North Carolina, his seventh career NASCAR Craftsman Truck Series win.
1: Let's go down and hear from some of our top finishers. We'll start things off with Alan Cavana.
5: And I've got Connor Zilich, a penalty, a lap down, all the way back to third. A man on a mission, but are you thinking about the mistake?
6: I feel like it honestly gave us a chance to do something different and gave us a little bit of an advantage. And, it was cool to be able to, come back through and get all the way to third. I wish it would have either ran green or gone back green. I feel like we would have had a really good shot at it there. But, it's awesome to come back and race with Spire and Delaware Life, and always fun.
5: All right. Nice comeback for Connor Zilich. Brett McMillan?
7: Gio Ruggiero comes back because a fifth-place finish today. Man, he overcame a lot today and still got a great finish out of it. Congratulations. How do you feel about the run?
8: I feel good about the truck. The truck drove really good. Just unfortunate that we ran out of time there at the end of the race, but just looking forward to going to Nashville and continuing the speed and handling we've had these last few weeks.
7: Congratulations to the good run. Let's go back to Alan Cavana.
5: What started as a rough day for Ben Rhodes ends in the top five. You were 27th on one of these initial restarts. How'd you make it back up here into the top five?
9: Oh, man, just a lot of restarts today in this race. It actually, you know, fell our way with all the cautions. Our truck had, you know, short run speed for like 2-3 laps. But beyond that, on these restarts, we were kind of struggling. We would get like 5 out of 5 tight. So sometimes races fall your way. Most of the time they don't. So today with all the cautions, I'll definitely take that. Our Camper's in Ford F-150, though. Being in the top 5 is great. Glad to have a good showing for them. We probably passed as many people out here as anybody. I think we started 17th and we started 27th a few times. So just a lot of passes today.
5: All right, great run for the 99 truck. Guys?
0: It was a great run and a much-needed points day for Ben Rhodes in the format that we're running here with the Chase format. Points are paramount, and Ben Rhodes did a nice job getting the best that he can get.
1: Yeah, he really did. You know, when we look at the points, the top 10 in the Craftsman Truck Series go on to the Chase, and we actually had a position change. Stuart Friesen, with that spin, drops a few spots. He is now -2 on the cut line to Tyler Ankrum, who sits on the bubble at +2. Daniel Hemric, with about 50 to go, was on the outside looking in. Now he sits at +7 once the checkered flag drops.
0: Yeah, they shuffled up back there as everybody from about 8th to 15th or so in the championship points, very close together. So every position absolutely matters here.
1: Yeah, it absolutely does. What a great run for Lane Riggs. It is so awesome watching this celebration. We'll talk with him in Victory Lane coming up. Let's give you a rundown here as Lane Riggs has won the North Carolina Education Lottery 200. Second was Caden Honeycutt. Connor Zillich third. Fourth, Ben Rhodes. Fifth, Gio Ruggiero. Christian Eck is sixth. Brandon Jones seventh. Tanner Gray eighth. Ninth, Ricky Stenhouse Jr. And William Sawalich 10th.
0: Daniel Hemric came home 11th. Corey LaJoy, the highest finishing Ram, he came home 12th. Then it was Jake Garcia 13th, Connor Jones 14th, Shane Van Gisbergen was 15th, Grant Enfinger finished 16th, 17th was Justin Haley, Timmy Hill 18th, Andres Perez finished 19th, and Tyler Ankrum 20th.
1: Travis Pastrana was 21st, 22nd, Dawson Sutton, Leland Honeyman Jr., 23rd, Frankie Muniz, 24th, Spencer Boyd, 25th, 26th, Stuart Friesen, Cole Butcher, 27th, 28th, Josh Rayum, Ross Chastain had problems right at the end of the race, 3 laps down in 29th.
0: 30th today in the race ended up being Chandler Smith, 31st Chris Wright, 32nd Brendan Queen, 33rd Ty Majeski, 34th Minny Tyrell, 35th was Corey Day, and 36th was Luke Baldwin.
1: Let's go back down to pit road and check in with Brett McMillan.
7: Well, our points leader comes home second place, one better than your previous best finish at Charlotte, and boy, just for one more restart, huh?
10: Yeah, I wish I had that one more start, but, you know, unfortunately, race against the time clock, and it's not a good race for us as a truck series, as a field. Just had too many cautions, too many wrecks. And just thanks to everyone at Safe Flight, Foster Love, Toyota Racing, Trackhound Garage, Mobile One, everyone that supports us at our shop. And Team 11 doing a great job. Scott and them did a good job adjusting on it, you know, for the small amount of green flag laps we had today. But I felt like we made it better. I thought I could have ran with a 34 at the end if it went green. I thought I could have had a shot at him. He was on 2, so I knew he was going to struggle at the back half of the end. So, yeah, just fortunate, but things could be a lot worse. A tough loss for the community, everyone. It's been definitely a long, dreaded weekend, and just hate how it ended there.
7: That's Caden Honeycutt, our runner-up here at Charlotte today.
1: Thank you very much, Brett McMillan. And you mentioned earlier, Alex Hayden, a record number of cautions for the Craftsman Truck Series race in a race that actually went 24 less laps than originally planned.
0: Yeah, we only were able to complete 110 laps today. With those 11 cautions, we had 53 caution flag laps, which means we ran 57 green flag laps in today's race. So when you look at how some of these drivers will take Ben Rhodes, for instance, or Connor Zillich, how they were able to drive back to the top 5 from the back of the field, that even highlights even more just how impressive the drive was with only 57 green flag laps.
1: What an incredible show the Craftsman Truck Series put on. I look forward to seeing them next weekend with the NASCAR Racing Network and the Allegiance 200 at Nashville Super Speedway, and that is going to be so much fun. Let's go down to Victory Lane. Alan Cavana.
5: Sporting the colors of his alma mater. Just call him the professor. Lane Riggs gets it done at Charlotte. What was that like? Not only beating the competition, you had to beat the clock. What was that like for you?
11: It felt good when they said it ran out. I really wanted to run to the end there. I know that a lot of fans were disappointed about the race last night, including myself. I wanted to see some more racing. So I'm glad that we ran the majority of it out, but I feel like the racing that we had at the front of the pack made up for that. So, thank you so much to my teammate, Chandler Smith. I didn't know that he got in a wreck there at the end, but he gave me an amazing push on that restart to get me clear. Dylan, my crew chief, two-tire call. A little skeptical, but it ended up working out. They got the data. I'm just behind the wheel, but we really tried to focus on this racetrack because I feel like we've always struggled here as a team. We've never ran really better than fifth before. And me, my engineer, Jonathan Coates, crew chief Dylan Capello, we spent a lot of time at the Ford Racing Simulator to try to get better for this racetrack right in our backyard. You know, seeing Kyle win so many races here, our hearts are so heavy right now for him, and a lot of emotion going through my head. So I hope that he's looking down on us and he's really proud of that performance that I put on for them. So
5: your whole crew did the bow on the pit wall. You did the bow. Why is it emotional? I can see it. You got tears in your eyes.
11: Yeah, it's just you know, I've watched him growing up. He's the guy that you want to be. You look at his stat line, and everybody wants to be like him statistically, and you know you're never ever going to have a chance to do that. He's just the standard that you try to put yourself to, and just so unexpected for everybody in the racing community. You know, I wasn't even alive yet, but everybody says it reminds, you know, shades of 2001 at Daytona. So I'm feeling that same kind of pain right now, but like I said, I'm just so thankful that I could do it for them and that I could honor him.
5: Best way to do it. Victory Lane. Lane Riggs, the North Carolina boy, gets it done at Charlotte.
0: Yeah, Bahama, North Carolina is where he calls home, up north of the Durham, North Carolina area, and he gets the big trophy and the checkered flag. He led the most laps today, a total of 52 laps led.
1: What an incredible run. He started the season with a win in St. Petersburg, Florida on the road course there. Now gets his second victory, and now we set our sights here at Charlotte Motor Speedway to a nice afternoon and evening worth of racing. So many things happening. They're going to have a Brad Paisley concert at 3:30, a big military appreciation festivity, what they have. In fact, they put a big note on the big screen that says, please be mindful of excessively loud noises from howitzers during the Coca-Cola pre-race military spectacular. You ready for that, Alex?
0: I am. Bring it on. This is the greatest day in motorsports, and I'm excited to be a part of the Coca-Cola 600.
1: Yeah, going to be a lot of fun. Performance Racing Network on the air, 5 o'clock Eastern Time for the Coca-Cola 600, where Tyler Reddick and Ty Gibbs will lead the field to the green flag. Want to say a big thanks to an amazing broadcast crew out in the turns. We had David Stiles and Pat Patterson, our pit reporters, Alan Cavana and Brett McMillan, and our engineers, Harold Hamrick, Ben Blevins, and Bill Parrott. Our director, Laura Beth Barnhart. 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The senior vice president and general manager of PRN is Jerry Horn. For Alex Hayden, my name is Brad Gilley. Congratulations to Lane Riggs, winner of the North Carolina Education Lottery 200.
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